0: honestly. Welcome, everyone. Welcome to Show and Go Garage. My name is Ben Notaro, and I, along with my team. Well, troops, we want to welcome you to another hour of information on regional and classic car info, and of course, people who contribute so much to this fun hobby of ours. And it is a great hobby. For me, it's been a fantastic hobby for 50 years. And Bob, I got Bobby Sly in the office. How long have you been doing this?
1: I've had my car about 30 years.
0: So you've got some time in here, too?
1: Yep.
0: And, you know, so it's like for a lot of us guys there, it's not a hobby, it's a passion. And you also get to meet some of the greatest people in the world. And just like here on the show, 20 years with Show and Go Garage over there. So, man, what a pension I'm going to get when I go out.
1: Yeah.
0: I don't know what I'm going to do with that $2. But anyway, with that, you know, there's a lot of things that have been happening over here. And Harry Lombardo, he's going to be giving us a yell shortly over there. He's got a garage interview. And I can appreciate, and I'll tell you, the photos of these cars are so fine. And anyway, Harry's going to be giving us a yell before you know it. And Bobby Sly, as I said, is here in the studio with me. And did you have a busy weekend there, Bob?
1: Yeah, I guess so. Sure.
0: You know,
1: I didn't go out much. I didn't go Sunday anywhere, so.
0: Are you kidding?
1: No.
0: You okay?
1: Yeah.
0: Oh, all right.
1: Just went out for Father's Day breakfast.
0: Oh, that's right. It was Father's Day.
1: Yep. So yeah. We went out to Pandora.
0: Oh, all right. Good place.
1: Yes.
0: Another good place over there. And, that was a bit of a dry spell for Father's Day and for my wife for birthday. I mean, our family, which we're going to make up for it this weekend, actually. My grandson with soccer and my other grandson not feeling well. And so this coming week is going to be our Father's Day and my wife's birthday get together over here.
1: Yeah, I'm getting cabin fever. I wasn't out yesterday and today.
0: Oh, this was no day.
1: So it's Mellica Hill tomorrow.
0: Yeah, well, this was no day to be even thinking about running around. What a lousy day, you know?
1: Yeah.
0: And, you know, last Saturday I got to make it to a car show, Cars and Cigars. And that was nice. I got to share a story with you, okay? This is called the Humble Ben story. Well, anyway, I hadn't taken my Corvette out in a while. I have a 63 Corvette, small block. But I haven't driven it in a while. Usually I play around with the Camaro. It's a little more comfortable. Well, anyway, I go to this show, and I get ready to leave. And I should have let, A, the car warm up a little bit more, and B, if for those of you that have multiple cars, especially with manual transmissions, okay, the clutches sometimes don't let out at the same point. So they have two different driving characteristics. Well, yours truly, I'm getting ready to leave, and I get in the car, and I, as I said, I should have let it warmed up more, and I should have been a little bit more cognizant of the fact that the clutch on this one is a lot different than on my Camaro. Anyway, I popped the clutch when I left, and I chirped the tires, and people were probably saying,
1: "You're that doing old, donuts out in the driveway."
0: Oh my gosh, these people are probably saying, that old bird either, A, doesn't know how to drive a four-speed, or he's trying to show off at his age. No, forgive me. I did the best I could. So I think I'm going to take that one out Sunday to a Cars and Coffee they have coming up there so I can reacclimate myself with it. But, hey, you know, that's how it is, but I'm not ashamed to say it. It's the way it is. But honestly, I wasn't trying to show off. I kid you not. But there were a number of things Sunday, too. They had a cruise to Millville. I don't know. I haven't heard anything about that one over there at Buffalo Wild Wings.
1: Yeah, I don't know what happened there.
0: Yeah. I understand. They had a nice turnout, and as I said, Harry is going to be coming along in a couple of seconds over here. As a matter of fact, I think I saw the lights blinking, and Norm, we got Mr. Harry on hold. So I'll tell you what I'm going to do. I'm going to cut right to the chase, and I'm going to get our dear buddy over here, Mr. Harry Lombardo, on the air. And Harry, tell us all about where you're at and what's cooking.
2: Oh, Ben, good to talk to you, buddy. And how you doing, Bob?
1: Okay, Harry.
2: Everybody doing good? That's great. I'm here with my good friend, Steve Riddle. And he has one heck of a garage here. He's got two C2 1966 Corvettes sitting here, one convertible and one coupe.
0: And it looks like Nassau blue is the color of the day.
2: Yes, it is. And it has, one has a 502, and I think the other one's a 350. I'm not sure. But I want to welcome Steve to the show. How you doing, Steve?
3: Good, Harry. Thanks for having me. Gentlemen, Ben, good talking to you again.
0: Steve, it's great to see you, my friend, on the air, as they say. And I could definitely relate to a C2. And beautiful rides. As a matter of fact, I'll tell you what. You want to swap a 327 over there for your aftermarket engine you got in yours? All right, we'll have to talk about this after the show. I can tell by the silence.
2: Yeah.
0: Beautiful, seriously, beautiful cars you have over there. And you have the best of both worlds with a coupe and a convertible. So that's the neat thing about us. So like brother and sister cars, if you will.
3: Yeah, absolutely. We plan on going to car shows with his and hers. My wife drives the coupe, I'll drive the big block convertible.
0: And what's the cubes on that big block? Over five?
3: It's a 502.
0: Oh, man.
3: It's the ZZ 502 horsepower.
0: You got plenty of power over there to get out of anyone's way who's too slow. You got it.
3: It's hard to get traction with those original size wheels on there with the knockoffs with that 502 motor in there.
0: Are they, I'm going to guess, though, they're probably radials, but if they're close to the old stock size, they're what, Steve, maybe 7.5, 8 inches wide?
3: Yeah, these are 8-inch wide, and they're on the 15-inch wheels, and they are the true knockoffs on both cars.
0: Okay, that's cool. And
2: yeah, you found the original knockoffs, right? They're not They're not aftermarket, correct?
3: No, excuse me. They are aftermarket. They are aftermarket. Yes, they're older ones. Yes.
2: Oh, okay. And didn't you just recently put a 5-speed in there? I forgot all about that.
3: I did. Two winters ago, I put a Tremec 5-speed in there, and that is one of the best things I did for that car. Let me tell you, it really made that car more drivable, lower the RPMs down when you're at highway speeds. It just makes it a pleasure to drive. And what I did do is When I bought the coupe, I bought it last September, and I took the transmission out of that one and put the transmission, the Muncie M21 that was in the convertible, because I knew that transmission was good, and I put that in the coupe.
2: Oh, that's great. Oh, that's good.
3: And yeah, so a little story, if you want to hear this, I had another car that we looked at a couple of years ago, Harry, with you, and that was a 69 Corvette that I restored. And it took me about a year and a half, 2 years to restore this car, and it turned beautiful. It turned out beautiful. I bought it from one of the famous auction houses, okay? And when I got it home, it wasn't what it was advertised. The car would not even run, wouldn't drive. The suspension was shot, and I restored the car. And all through this whole restoration, it turned into a beautiful car, just beautiful car. And my wife, she would drive that to car shows when I drove the convertible, the C2. So I take it to Carlisle last year, and I go by myself. I spend three days up there by myself, and the wife stayed home. And so I take it up there, and the very first day I was up there, a nice gentleman and his wife, older gentleman from Myrtle Beach, South Carolina, walks up to me, and he tells me, he said, "This is a beautiful car, just beautiful car. He would love to have this car." He said, by any chance, is this car for sale? And I said, well, it's going to be for sale. And he said, well, give me a call when it becomes for sale. And I told him, I said, well, we'll talk right now if you want. And he said, what are you looking to get for it? I said, this is what I have in it, and I have all the receipts, and this is what I want to get out of it. And the gentleman did not bat an eye. We shook hands right on the spot.
0: Ooh.
3: So I called my wife up, and I'm nervous. I didn't think I was going to sell this car. And I called her up, and I said, dear, I said, she was at work. I said, I just sold the car. And she said, you're pulling my leg. I said, no, I'm not pulling your leg. She said, you can't sell that car. She said, I love that car. She said, that's my car. She said, it's my car. That's the one she drives to the shows. And she was pretty bitter, let me tell you. And when I came home, she was not happy. With me. So I did sell the car. It went to Myrtle Beach, and I told her the idea was now we'll put this money towards a coupe, a Nassau Blue 66 coupe. And she didn't believe me, but I did find one last September. And I went actually up to Carlisle. A gentleman, He bought it out of Florida, and he was taking the car out to sell it, and I intercepted him. And I bought the car on the spot. A friend of mine actually called me up. I was in the shower the night before. He said, "I found your car." I said, "What do you mean you found my car?" He said, "A Nassau Blue 66 Coupe. It's on its way to the car lot. He knows the guy's going to sell it." I was going to go to Toms River, New Jersey to buy a red one that weekend. So I said, "All right." I shifted the gears, and off we went to go look at the car. We bought it on the spot. And I just knew that I'd be ripping this car apart and restoring it just like we did the 69. And I've been doing that all winter long. We redid about everything. It was a Fremont restoration. It had a nice paint job on it. But other than that, we redid everything. I took the motor out to restore the motor. And that original motor, when we put it on the stand and tore it apart, it looked good. All except the very end where we were taking the crank out. And we noticed that there was a hunk of the cast iron at one of the journals, about 1 inch square, was cracked and broken, and I pulled it out with my fingers and looked at it.
0: Oh, wow.
3: That motor turned into a boat anchor. I shifted gears right there and went a different direction from a period correct car, matching numbers car, to a resto mod. So I had long engines works up in Chesapeake City, Maryland, build me a 383 stroker. So we put that in there. And it's close to 500 horsepower in this car. So that's the one the wife's going to drive. And I thought, well, I'll chrome it out and then try to dress it up a little bit. And we put all new exhaust on it and aluminum radiator. And now everything is done. It's driving. I found a set of knockoff wheels put on it. Got the knockoff wheels on there and the right tires. I replaced the rear. I found a rear. The rear that was in it was a 308. I didn't like that, so I found a 355 rear that came out of a car, a 71, with only 7,000 miles on it. I bought it from the original owner. He wrecked the car back in the day and held on to the rear. So it has, I'll say, a new old stock rear in it, and it drives great right now. I'm down to working on the interior right now, and I'm dyeing the interior white. It was all blue interior when I got the car, but the trim tag says white with blue interior, so I'm turning it back to original interior. So I love that white and blue interior. So we're on the home stretch, Harry. We're on the home stretch with the car. Hopefully, I have it ready to take it to Carlisle. That's my goal in August.
2: Well, are your two buddies helping you, the twins?
3: They came over a couple of times. They helped me put the rear in. They helped me put the rear in, and that's about all they helped me with. I've got another guy. I've known him for many years. His name is Jim Parker. He lives right on the road from me. Very good mechanic. Good race car driver, too. Engine builder. He comes over from time to time just for a second set of hands, and he's very knowledgeable. So what I think we're going to do this weekend is we're going to replace the spring, the rear spring, and back the leaf springs. So,
2: are you going to put a single fiberglass one in, or carbon fiber one, or are you going to put the regular steel ones back in it?
3: I'm going to put the regular steel one back in. When I went and bought the rear, I bought a spring. It just happened to be sitting there. I said, "Hey, is this a spring for a C2 coupe? Oh, for a C2? He said, "Yes, it's for a C2. So it was a new spring. I picked it up for $100. I couldn't believe it.
2: Oh, man, so, you're doing good. That's good.
3: So I'm going to put that in this weekend, I think, and finish dyeing that interior. And I'm waiting on the headliner to come in. Other than that, I just need to work just a few bugs out of it and get it ready for Carlisle.
2: Hey, Ben, what I want to tell you, Cecil County Dragway is how far from your house, Steve?
3: It's walking distance from me. I live in the woods right beside of it. I could walk there in 5 minutes.
2: Well, then I guess you'll take this new car for a run down the track for the heck of it. At least get a ticket, a time ticket.
3: Absolutely. I tell you what, Harry, I'll drive one, you drive the other. We'll race.
0: Hey,
2: oh,
0: there
2: sounds
0: you go.
2: Good. Okay, I want the big block.
3: Oh, no.
0: there's a sweet offer there, Harry, I'll tell you.
2: Yeah, you're not kidding, man. Let me tell you.
0: Now,
2: oh,
0: Steve,
2: boy, no guarantees that you won't have any teeth missing in your transmission when I get done with it.
0: Steve, I got to ask you. You seem to have an affinity for Corvettes. Is that the Steve car? Corvettes?
3: Is it the what?
0: Steve, you're a Corvette guy through and through?
3: Absolutely, sir. Absolutely.
0: And, all right, I have my C2. I've had it forever. And what is it about the second gens that they have this enormous appeal?
3: They do, Ben. They do. You know, they were a European design back in the day, right?
0: Yeah.
3: And they are, and I'll say it, they're a very very sexy car. Just the curves on the car. They only made them for 5 years, and the 63 split window, that's the one everybody wants.
0: Yep.
3: It's a beautiful car. It has, I'll call it a thong in the back. They had that in the back. But other than that, it was a low-performing car, I thought. I think they started coming into their own in 65 when the big blocks came out and the disc brakes. And that's when the, I think that's when they really turned the corner, in my opinion.
0: And correct me if I'm wrong, 67 was actually supposed to be the 68 body style, but there was problems in the construction of the car?
3: Yes, I believe you're correct there, Ben. I believe you're correct. And a lot of people waited to buy the 68.
0: Yeah, yeah.
3: The new model was coming out, and looking back in hindsight, that was the wrong move, right?
0: Yeah. Well, 68, too, even when they did finally bring the cars out, if memory serves me correctly, and I had a couple of friends that bought them new in 68, number one, the rivets in the front near the headlights were popping through the fiberglass. And yep. Number two, the interior panels, there was a structural flaw in there. There were some of them were literally starting to split a little bit. GM wanted to get that body style out. Obviously, it was the next generation. But unfortunately, it became sort of, I don't know what you'd call it, but you know, it became a bit of a problem there for GM as far as quality control. But would I take one tomorrow? Any day.
3: You're absolutely right, Ben. There were a lot of flaws with that 68 model. In fact, GM persuaded Zora Duntoff to come back in 69, and you probably already know a 68 is not a Stingray, but a 69 is. Zora Duntoff came back. One of the conditions was he gets to bring his name back. But when he came back, it was no longer two words. It was it was one word, Stingray, one word.
0: Yes. Yeah, see, a lot of people don't realize that these cars. There's so many little things about them that are unique to their history. And just like I said with the 68, even today, if you see a 68 that's been perfectly restored, you're not going to see the imperfections, especially on the front end. What was it, Steve? I guess it was a brace that was underneath the nose. And the way they glassed it in, or they must have used bolts, I guess, to keep it secure. But even then, if you see it, it's technically not the perfect car, because in 68 there should have been those imperfections. They over-restored, if you will.
3: You're absolutely right. You're absolutely right. If you go to NCRS, that's what they look for. They look for those imperfections.
0: You know, I remember many, many years ago, I used to judge in Corvette shows the 63 through 7. And I will never forget one guy. I had to knock points off of his beautiful, drop-dead beautiful paint job because his door jams were too nice. And he's looking at me like...
3: Yes.
0: Yeah, he went there to rip my throat out. And I told him, I said, you know, I don't want to be a spoiler, but, you know, they weren't perfect from the factory, especially in the door jam. Exterior-wise, you know, they want you to see it, and all of a sudden your eyes glow. But certain things, they didn't put a lot of energy in. And I could still recall the fellow. And he's a good guy. I know him well. But, you know, it just was one of those things over there. But the Stingray and the one you have, Steve, I got to tell you something. Your two rides, they're beautiful. And they have to be a real dream to ride. My 63, all basically stock, if you will, it still rides like a buckboard.
3: yeah, they do.
0: Yeah, instead of padding or any kind of, they didn't use foam in 63. They had the springs. But I think what they did was they used wood chips to fill the seats. And I'm still...
2: Yeah, that horse hair or whatever that stuff was. Yeah, you know.
0: I'm not even... You know something,
2: like
0: Harry? I'm not even going to say horse hair because the way the car rides, and I love my car, but I'm going to say not from a horse, but from an old nag. You know.
3: Oh, geez.
0: You know. But,
3: now, Ben, you say you have a 63.
0: Yes, sir.
3: Is it a coupe or convertible?
0: I wish it was a coupe, but it's a convertible. I've had it 52 years.
3: Oh, God bless you.
0: Yeah.
3: Do you ever go to a Corvette at Carlisle?
0: Haven't been there in years, but I'm very familiar with it. And
3: well,
0: you may
3: I've
0: remember...
3: Loved, I've, I'd love to see you and Harry up there. I just booked my my stay up there. I'm going back for 3 more days this year.
2: That's good. Well, last year when you were there, remember Gary and I came up there, and we were sitting with you, and the guy came over to, to show his car club. About 10 people came up to look at the car that he bought off you, the 69.
3: Oh, that's right. They did, didn't they? They sure did. Yeah. Yes, they did.
0: You know, you don't...

0: I just did some touch up a couple weeks ago.
1: Hey, you know, speaking about way back when, you guys remember a show, I think it was in Pennsylvania, called Briner, the Briner Show?
2: I've been there, yeah, Briner Chevrolet. Yep.
1: That was a huge, that was like a Corvette mecca before Carlisle took off. Way back in the day, you used to see Corvettes everywhere. There was Briner Chevrolet, and there was another one I can't recall off the top of my head. I got a senior moment. But, you know, with the Corvettes, people don't realize that car almost was the car that wasn't going to be around. What was it? You know, that first year, they couldn't give them away, in essence. One story I read, which always fascinated me, was they gave one to John Wayne, not realizing he was too tall for the car, and he wound up giving it to another person. It might have been Ward Bond, another movie star.
2: Yes, he did. That's who he gave it to. Yep, and, that was his drinking buddy.
1: Yeah, yep. And you know something? It's like they were ready to shelve the car because they did everything wrong. Mm-hmm. How do you go up in 53 with a car that doesn't have roll-up windows, yet the Jaguars did, the English cars? You know, you can't drive it, if you will, because you don't have windows on the side. You had side curtains. But even then, when you want to get out of the car, that could have been a pain in the rear. But they did so many things wrong. And then they put, what, the straight six in there, the blue flame.
2: Yeah, blue flame. What did that have, 100 horsepower, 120 horsepower? I'm not sure.
1: Oh, yeah, the thing really took off in the quarter mile. I think it was like 8 minutes.
2: I sat one day, Ben, and the steering wheel was hitting the top of my thighs. I couldn't even get in the thing.
1: Well, you know the reason.
2: The steering wheels were so big.
1: Well, Steve, you probably too. You know why the GM made the wheels big.
0: Oh, yes, because no power steering gave you leverage.
1: Correct. Yeah, that was done on purpose. Matter of fact, the car show I was at Saturday morning, a gentleman says, I'm looking to buy a car similar to yours, a C2, and I'd like to see if I could fit in it. So I looked at him, and I thought, well, he's a bit of a husky guy. So I said, well, I'm going to tell you right now, you're going to have this steering wheel pressing against your lap. He kind of looked at me like, huh? And then I went to explain to him what it's about. I said, you don't have too many remedies for this. If you're not into stock, you could always put a aftermarket steering column, tilt and telescoping. I said, but GM had to make that wheel big so you had the opportunity to turn within a reasonable radius A and a reasonable amount of muscle. There you go.
0: Right.
1: And all you guys
0: and
1: gals
0: have the big wheels.
1: Yeah, and all you guys and gals out there are getting a Corvette education for nothing. Okay, and this offer is not available in any store. All right, I'm getting back to you, Harry. Fire away.
2: No, man, I'm just saying, Steve's cars are so nice, and he keeps on telling me, you got to come down here to Maryland, and we'll go to a car show, and you take one, and I'll take the other. So I'm gonna hold you to that, Steve.
0: You just tell me when you're coming down. I'd love to see you come down.
2: Oh, man, let me tell you. You got a great garage, and I see that one picture that I sent Ben. You got an awfully big trophy there. That was, a couple of weeks ago?
1: Yeah,
0: that was
1: nice.
0: In Rising Sun, Maryland. I was shocked that the car received that trophy. I was so happy. I was so happy. And I'm glad it was the convertible or I wouldn't have got it home.
2: Yeah, it was a big car. No, it wouldn't have fit in the coupe, would it?
0: I don't think so. Nice.
2: Yeah.
1: Yeah, that's a beautiful
2: trophy. Everything about your car. Now, does the newer one, does the coupe have power brakes or no? Just disc brakes, of course.
0: No, just disc brakes. They're not power. Yeah. In fact, I redid all the brakes too, Harry. It had the single stage master cylinder, and I put double stage in it and redid all the brake lines and the calipers and everything.
2: Well, that's good. They're safer, the double cylinder.
0: Yes, you know, the convertible still has a single stage on it. So
2: really?
0: I really need to change that out,
2: well,
0: too.
2: Well, I know 65 had one looked like a jar, you know, with the screw-on lid. I thought the 66 had the double. It didn't have
0: you could get both in 66.
2: Oh, and yeah, power brakes and public pain. Oh, okay.
1: Yep. Yeah, 63, I believe they used to call it a mason jar lid. the brake reservoir.
2: Well, 63, Ben, the early 63s came with a thumb screw.
1: Yeah.
2: On the early, from January up to June. And then what was happening, sometimes when people were shutting their hoods, it was putting a little nick in the inside of the hood. So after the second half of 63, they started using the flathead bolts.
1: Yeah, that was another one of those little things there tidbits and Corvette.

0: history that people don't realize. Not to mention, I'll tell you, when I put my Corvette back together, the interior way back when, wow, all the things you learn. 13 pieces to the carpet. Now you know why they eventually went to a molded carpet. And let me tell you, that you talk about a challenge, making sure everything overlapped the way it should. What was it, 60, 65, I believe, they started going with molded carpeting?
1: Yes. Mm-hmm. The 63 was hard to do.
0: Oh, man. Yep. Let me tell you. You know, that was a real piece of work. Not to mention, there's 13 grounding points, I believe, in 63.
1: Because there's a lot of them.
0: Yeah, you know. So, yeah. But, Steve, I got to tell you something. You have some beautiful rides here. I truly, truly admire them. And, like I said, I'll take that engine when you want to swap.
2: Yeah, sounds good. Hey, I was listening to you before we came on. You were talking about clutches, and each car is different. I'm trying to dial my clutch in on the coupe to where it feels like the convertible. And let me tell you, that is hard to do to get them to feel the same.
0: It is.
2: I don't think I can do it.
0: It truly is. My 60.
1: Well, we'll take it over to the racetrack and let me drive it. I'll get that clutch dialed in.
0: Yeah, Harry will break it in for you.
1: You might have to get a new clutch here, or a new disc.
2: Oh, yeah, my.
0: Well, you know, Steve, Harry, I mean, like, as we well know, you could have two identical cars, like your Corvettes, and those clutches are not going to be the same. That's all there is to it. They may look physically the same. And that's the unique thing about these rides. They have their own unique driving characteristics.
2: They do. Let me tell you something, Ben. When we tore the motor apart and the transmission and the clutch, I put the same clutch pressure plate and everything back in because it was a new clutch, and I checked the date on it, and the date on the clutch was 1973.
0: Oh, wow.
2: It wasn't even glazed over yet. So I just put that clutch back in it.
0: Well, like I said, mine, the Camaro is a lot smoother with the 4-speed by 69. The Corvette, the clutch catches at the last second. And when I was pulling out of this, as I said, this car show over there, I popped the clutch, and it's like, that's embarrassing because, you know, being an older guy, you're supposed to drive these things like they're all automatics, you know. But I didn't. I'm guilty. I'm guilty.
1: That's all right.
2: But, well, Ben, what color is your Corvette?
0: Riverside red.
2: Oh, it's a beautiful color.
0: With
2: oh,
0: a black
2: my.
0: Gut. And, it's a fun ride. Like I said, I bought it years ago when I paid $1,800. So, I could probably sell it and make a dollar or two. But, I never bought cars for speculation. I bought them to have fun. That's the way to me. That's my thing. You know, flipping them, so be it. But for me, that's just a little dream that I hung on to. But Steve, you have some fantastic rides there. And I truly want to thank you so very, very much for inviting us into your garage out there in sunny Maryland. How's the weather out there, by the way? It's just stopped raining around
2: here. It's beautiful. I'm sitting out here in the garage. The rain has stopped. The sun's going down. The sun was shining. I've got the garage door open, and I'm sitting in front of the Corvettes, one stacked on top of the other. One's on the lift, one's on the ground.
0: There you go.
2: And just a beautiful sight.
0: And tomorrow you're going to have a great day, so you can take the drop top out there and get some fresh air. How's that?
2: Absolutely. I think I'll get the wife tomorrow. We'll go down to Rita's and have some water ice in it. We like doing that.
0: Sounds like a plan. All righty. Harry, great interview with a fine gentleman over here.
1: Well, thank you. He is a fine gentleman. He's a good man.
0: And, Steve, maybe someday we'll catch up someday and we could talk even more Corvettes, if you will, sir.
2: I sure hope so, Ben. I'm looking forward to meeting you. Hope you can make up the Corvettes of Carlisle. Love to sit down and chat with you.
0: All righty. I thank you, sir, and I want to bid you a fantastic cruising season of 2026 there. Enjoy you, your lovely wife, in good health.
2: Thank you, sir. And, Harry, thank you so much.
1: You're welcome, buddy.
0: And,
1: always a pleasure.
0: Harry, my friend, you have a very safe trip home.
1: I will, Ben. Thank you very much. You take care and take care, Bob. I'll see you soon.
3: All right, Harry.
0: All right, guys. Have a good one now.
1: Bye-bye.
2: Goodbye. Okay, bye.
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5: Of course, everybody.
0: Hey, we're back. And hey, we had Steve Riddle on the line over there talking about his beautiful 66 Benz over there with our good buddy Harry Lombardo. And hey, there's a lot of things that have been happening, and there's a lot of things that are happening all over the place. So, you know, Show and Go Garage over here, we enjoy constantly having fun with our rides over there, and we're going to hope to keep sharing with you as long as reasonably possible. So we'll talk about that another time. But hey, you know something? Always start your Tuesday evening. You say you like cars, you want to go fast, you start with the Racing Line with Billy Bob Suskell, 7 o'clock, followed of course by Team SAG over there, SAGG, Show and Go Garage, 8 to 9, and of course Pepper Paul. Pepper's in the house right now. He's warming up over there. He's in the control room over there with Norman over there, and he's pressing all these buttons, and the doors keep opening and closing, so I don't know what he's up to. Anyway, but again, there are so many things happening, and Bobby Sly was, you were a little busy last week. Well, that's right. It was Father's Day. I forgot about that. Yeah,
6: a little bit.
0: And but you said there's a lot cooking this week.
6: Yeah. Where we've been last week was the car guys and gals breakfast at Andy's restaurant was on Wednesday, September June 17th. We had 20 people, 13 vehicles showed up. Slice of Naples was the same day, June 17th, and that's my buddy Bruce. He had a cruise in Egg Harbor City, and there was 30 cars and trucks there. 20% off on the bill if you buy a sandwich there. So
0: that's a good deal.
6: Bad.
0: Yeah, that's a good deal.
6: Berlin Farmers Market was on Friday, June the 19th. They had about 40 vehicles there, and they give you a $10 voucher. So,
0: you know,
6: that's
0: a good deal.
6: Yes,
0: there's a lot of places you can spend your money on over there.
6: Mm-hmm. So we usually go in and eat and have a sandwich, and maybe it costs us $5. You know, we have a sandwich and maybe a little extra and $5 more. But very good Berlin Farmers Market there. The Upper Deerfield Fire Company, the Wheels of Thunder had a show in memory of a Dave Ridgway who passed away this past year. It was on Saturday, June 20th. They had 110 plus cars there, so that wasn't a bad show.
0: That's a nice location. They've been having shows there for quite some time.
6: That show only cost $10 a car, and you know, they had a food truck there and so forth. They did a 50-50. They had trophies and door prizes. Very good car club. The Wheels of Thunder. The Street of Dreams car. I didn't get there. In Bordentown, New Jersey, Saturday, the 20th. That's an evening show. My friend Arnold was there, and he said they had about 200 cars that showed up.
0: That's a good number.
6: You know, and they always have a good number there, even though it's in the evening. You know, you get out of there, it's just getting dark, so, you know. But it's a very nice show, and they had a lot of trophies there and so forth. And Arnold himself had a show during the day on Saturday the 20th, and at the VFW Post 5700 in Hightstown, New Jersey. And he had 100 cars there. that he came in and trophies and so forth, and food was available by the VFW. Tomorrow we're going out to, hopefully, is the Mellica Hill Shopping Center, June the 24th. They have a car cruise there every fourth Wednesday of the month. It's on Route 77, Mellica Hill. It's right next to the post office. There's a shop right there and other places there that you may be able to get a sandwich. There's a McDonald's there. Also, we got Coopertown car cruise in Somerdale, New Jersey, and that's at 711 East Ham Avenue. My good buddies Dave and Dave was there, and it's from 4 to 8 p.m., and that's tomorrow, and that's a very good cruise. They have Applebee's there and Chinese restaurant you can go eat, and they even got a dollar store if you want snacks. We also have Sewage Root Beer every Wednesday, car cruise, and that's from 6 to 10 p.m. It's a late one, and that's at 102 Main Street, which is Route 9 in Tuckerton, New Jersey, and that's tomorrow. We got the Nifty 50s, and that's in every week, 7 p.m. it starts, and that's in Turnersville, New Jersey, 4670 Route 42. All cars welcome. And that's at Nifty 50s. We got Richmond's car show and Mr. Bill's car show and this car cruise this Thursday, June the 25th, from 4 to 7 p.m., the weather permitting. Bring your car and get a free ice cream cone. And that's at 453 Route 73, Hamilton, New Jersey. And again, that's from 4 to 7 p.m. We got pistachio. Piccolissimo.
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6: Car cruise on every Thursday, 4 to 9 p.m. And they got one coming up this Thursday. They got a 50-50, family-friendly, great food, live music. They got the door prizes there that they give out, and very neat. That's at 23203 Columbus Road, Columbus, New Jersey. We also got Friendlies, which is every Thursday at Robbinsville, New Jersey. June the 25th, they got one. It's up till September the 24th, they run these from 5 to 9 p.m., and that's at Route 33 and Route 130 in Robbinsville, and that's every Thursday. We also got Thursday night, every Thursday. It's 4 to 8 p.m., weather permitting, and this is for the McDonald's. This is for this is at 931 Fisher Boulevard, Tom's River, New Jersey, and that's every Thursday. We also have Smithville coming up Friday. This is their last one for the month, June the 26th, and that's from 4 to 8 p.m. They have places there to eat, and plenty of cars go down there if it's nice weather. It's historic Smithville car cruise. It's every second and fourth Friday, and that's at the Village Green. We got Fossils coming up on June the 26th, which is Friday, and this is that down in the on 537. It's at the Fossils of South Jersey is having it. It's every second and last Friday of the month. And it's right past the park down there on 537. I can't think of the Jackson Premium Outlets.
0: Okay.
6: That's where it's at.
0: There you go. Great Adventure Park, right?
6: Great Adventure.
0: Bingo. Yeah, I remember I used to take my students there years ago. I still am friends with one of the monkeys they have over
6: right.
0: there.
6: Right. Okay.
0: Yeah.
6: Monkey thing?
0: Yeah, the monkey. Yeah.
6: You go
0: I think it was Fred.
6: Go visit your relatives.
0: By some friends that I knew.
6: All right, we got Johnson's Corner Farm every Friday night. And it's from 5 to 9 p.m. You better get there early, though. You get there at 3. It's at 133 Church Road, Medford, New Jersey. And it's this Friday. So you got it's every Friday. Meet and greet Friday night under the horse, June the 26th, Friday. It's at the ShopRite Shopping Center, 130 North Whitehorse Pike, Longside, New Jersey. We have the Sentimental Cruisers at McDonald's, 417 Atlantic City Boulevard, Bayville, New Jersey. And that's in every week also for the Sentimental Cruisers. We got a show coming up in Westville Waterfront Car Show. It's where Big Timber Creek meets the Delaware River. The date is June the 27th. 10 a.m. to 2 p.m. rain or shine show. Okay.
0: Hopefully it'll be shine.
6: It's registration until 11 a.m. No pre-registration. Entry fee is $20. Day of show. Okay. And the location is along the River Drive in Westville. If you're coming around the circle, you come up, and it's like the GPS address is 500 block of River Drive, Westville, New Jersey. That's a judge show, top 40 trophies, plus specialty awards. Hosted by South Jersey Pontiac Club, which is a great club out there also. And it's a very good show. I usually go to this show. We also have the car and truck show for the, it's called Fast and Furious. Okay, it's the they're doing adoption, I think, for dogs over there at the same time. Where is that? Murray's Grove, 431 U.S. Route 9, Lenoka Harbor, New Jersey. It's on Saturday, June the 27th, 9 a.m. to 2 p.m. Registration is from 8 to 10. It's a $20 registration. Its event is pet friendly, and it's a very good show there. We also got Beers and Wheels car show on Saturday the 27th, 12 to 4 p.m. at the Black Tide Brewery, and this is in Claremont, New Jersey, 1879 Route 9, Claremont, New Jersey. We also have a Caffeine and Chrome going on June the 27th, Saturday morning. It's from 9 to around 12. There you get coffee, donuts, water.
0: They treat you good.
6: Yeah, they treat you pretty good over there at the Gateway Classic Cars. And that's at 195 9th Avenue, Runnemede, New Jersey. Again, 9 to 12. We also have the car cruise at St. Paul's School, that's this Saturday. It's an evening, 4 to 7 p.m. Cool cars, music, food, and fine. And that's at the St. Paul's School, and that's on Jane Avenue off of High Street. We also have the South Jersey Cruise Inn at the Dunkin' Donuts, 9 to noon. It's every fourth Sunday of the month, and it's this Sunday, June the 28th. Cool cars, coffee, donuts. Coffee's for free. It's at 1790 South Lincoln Avenue, Vineland, New Jersey.
0: That's high octane coffee, too.
6: And it's Dunkin' Donuts.
0: Yeah.
6: Here we got cars and coffee at the Haddon Heights, which is every Sunday, 9 a.m. to 12, 120 Whitehorse Pike. And again, there's places there you can go eat in town, and there's also a market that they have on the side. And then we come up with the big show here that usually has Cruising Classics Auto Club presents the 40th Annual Red, White, and Blueberry Festival and Car Show, Sunday, June the 28th, 9 a.m. to 2 p.m. At the Hamilton High School, Old Forks Road and Route 30, Hamilton, New Jersey. Open to all makes and models and years. Registration is from 9 to 11. There's blueberries, there's food. They're going to give out 20 gift cards to the top 20 vehicles. Okay, award ceremony is around 1 o'clock.
0: That's and, like 40 years, you said, Bob?
6: Yeah, 40 year, 40th anniversary.
0: Wow.
6: So, and this is the day of show is $20. So, it's a good, very good show. I don't think I missed any of them, unless it was raining, you know, that they didn't have it. We also have the Surf Dog, Surf Dog Car Cruise at the 1563 Dernhurst Avenue, Woodbury, New Jersey. And they do a nice show down there. They got good food in there, and that's this Sunday, the 28th. It's always the last Sunday of the month. And we got Brewery 33 supporting Cinnaminson Fire Department Paint the Town Pink fundraising campaign. 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No fee for entry. It's this Sunday, June the 28th, 5 p.m. to sunset. And it's at 601 Lippincott Avenue, Riverton, New Jersey. We also have a birthday celebration up there in Delanco, New Jersey, at the historic Water Park, Waterfront Park, Sunday, June the 28th, from 4 to 8 p.m. in Delanco, New Jersey. And that's something new they got this year. Everybody's celebrating the 250th anniversary.
0: Well, it only comes day. It only comes once.
6: Yeah. And now we got Monday's in Mantua, which always is a good show, but it had a pretty good rain out this past Monday. There wasn't many cars there.
0: It was a bit moist.
6: Chet was there, though.
0: Really?
6: Yeah, Chet went up, and he said there wasn't many cars, Bob. So he left, I think he left, pulled out of there at 4 o'clock, you know. But anyway, that's at this Monday coming up, which is June the 29th. And that usually starts at around 3 o'clock and goes on to around 8. And we also got Mighty Joe's every Monday, 5 p.m. to close, 1231 Route 206, Chemung, New Jersey, and that's every week there. We also got the Tuesdays. We got Evergreen every Tuesday, and this is the June the 30th at 1643 Route 70, Southampton Township. And they got good food there, ice cream, and so forth there. Very good cruise if it's a warm day. It rained today, so apparently I don't think many cars were there.
0: It might have been a little light there.
6: We also got the Street Rollers, every Tuesday at the Wood Lanes. And this is in Pilsgrove, 1173 Route 40. And they have hot rods, trucks, motorcycles, Jeeps, classics, antiques, anything. All are welcome. And that's every Tuesday. And we also have the Custard Hut in Summers Point, New Jersey. Address is at 710 New Road, Summers Point, New Jersey. And hours are from 5 to 8. There's plenty of parking. And that's an every Tuesday show. We also got the Tuckahoe Tuesday car cruise, 1971 Route 50, Tuckahoe, New Jersey. They got one this next Tuesday, and that would be June the 30th, okay? And that's every week. Every week, and it starts at 5 p.m. We also got the Vineland Police coming up in August.
0: That is unbelievable. Yeah, okay. That, everything is free.
6: We got that in August. I'm going to hit it real little bit here. We got the Vineland Police Department National Night Out, Tuesday on August 4th. It's from 5 to 9 p.m. at the Vineland High School, 2880 Chestnut Avenue, Vineland, New Jersey. They're going to have a canine demonstration. There's going to be music. There's going to be a car show there. There's going to be food, drinks. There's going to be a tactical response team demo. Okay, and there's going to be fireworks at the end at 9 p.m. So and there's going to be more. They've got vendors there. They got a lot of free vendors there. You know, most of it's for free too.
0: Members of the Vineland Police Department. I've worked with them for many, many years over time, and a super fine bunch of dedicated individuals. So if you get a chance, go to that one. And that's one of those. Bring the family.
6: Yes.
0: With you there.
6: Yes.
0: It's not just the car show. I mean, and it's all free.
6: And it's, yeah. Hot dogs, hamburgers.
0: I think it was corn.
6: Yep.
0: You know, beverage.
6: Yep.
0: It's you can't beat it.
6: And you can go up again if it.
0: Yeah.
6: If
0: that's
6: there's
0: the cool
6: more,
0: thing.
6: You know.
0: Yeah. I mean,
6: yes.
0: They told me. They said, Ben, this is the seventh time. So.
6: Yeah. Like, yes. I've seen some. Were you taking some of them home or what?
0: Well, my wife was hungry, so I had to take care of her. You know.
6: But anyway, on Thursday, July the 2nd, we're thinking a little in advance here. Back in the day, it's a Thursday night cruise. It comes up to about, you get there around 3 o'clock. There's a Chickie and Pete's there. It's in the Chickie Pete's parking lot. Which is at English Creek Shopping Center, 6055 East Black Horse Pike, Egg Harbor Township. There's a Burger King there. They do have they sell tickets, a little raffle. I think it's a $25 or $50 gift card.
0: Oh, that ain't
6: they
0: bad.
6: Give you, so that ain't bad. We also got on Arnold's Cruise Night at the Hightstown VFW Post, 5700. And this is on a Friday, 5 to 9 p.m. And the next one is on July the 3rd. This is all on the July 4th weekend. So he has a 50-50 there, and they sell food and drinks, and the bathrooms are very close there. And we're also going to probably go to Classic Cars and Cones at Bear's Country Ice Cream on 28 East Black Horse Pike, Folsom, New Jersey. And this is on July the 6th. It's usually the first Monday of the month. So, and that there, we start that at 4 p.m. Okay? And that's about all I have.
0: Well, let me tell you something. You got a lot cooking over there. And you I wish you could see the stack that he has over here of stuff. So we're going to keep you busy.
6: What's coming up?
0: Yeah. We're gonna definitely keep you busy over here. And, do me a favor. Stay with us, of course, on Cruisin' Magazine. Yeah, I'm thinking about the publication. Matter of fact, that'll be out in a couple of weeks, I believe. And I got all my articles in and ready to rock and roll. But, you need more information, you can check out cruisinmagazine.net, njcruisenews.com. That's our good buddy over there, Hot Rod Mike. NortheastWheelsEvents.com. And our good buddy, Al Dompieri. This guy does a great job of keeping up on things. JerseyShoreCarShows.com. I kid you not. And Bobby, looks like a lot of things cooking.
6: Yes.
0: And I think the weather's clearing up again.
6: Yeah. So, we're definitely going out tomorrow, so I'll probably be going to Mellica Hill.
0: And so. I do have something I want to share with people over here. School in Vineland, I know, is coming to a close for the year on Thursday. All right. This retired school teacher of 36 years always looks forward to September to seeing kids coming back nice and healthy. Do me a favor, guys and gals. Watch out for the kids over the summer. The other day I was heading over to my daughter's house and some little girl bolted. Thank the good Lord I'm not a fast driver. Watch out for the kids. Sometimes in their enthusiasm, they don't understand the dangers of being on the road. So please be careful. Let's keep those kids healthy over here this summer. And the thing with the e-bikes, that ought to be interesting to see over there. You don't even see them anymore on the road all of a sudden. But do be careful. And with that, I want to tell you, check us out on Facebook. I got some great photos of Steve Riddle's Corvettes that I'm going to be putting over there. It'll be there in the morning, and I try to maintain that site and keep it as up-to-date as reasonably possible as I can. So bear with me if something goes on twice or I don't pull something off, from a little bit earlier on. Check us again out on Facebook. And on that, I say on behalf of yours truly, that's me, Ben Nataro, Billy Nacy, Bob Slywecki, Harry Lombardo, you know what I'm going to say. And I'm going to remind you that our hobby is about cruising, truly. And it's a hobby that gives you a million smiles per gallon. I kid you not. I bid you all a great week and a great weekend upcoming. Take care now. Good night.
6: Keep on cruising, everybody.

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0: and gentlemen, we have a big show, a real big shoe, with Elvis Presley headlining tonight.
1: Here's a young man who in a few short months has gained tremendous popularity in the music business. His records are really gone like wildfire. He's America's new singing sensation.
2: Is the singing star of the Louisiana Hayride in Shreveport, Louisiana, that is, the one and only...
0: This is a real, decent, fine boy. Here is Elvis.
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3: That's it. It starts off slow and just tapers off to nothing, man.

Well, there you have it. And guess what? It's time to go cruising to Jailhouse Rock. Pepper Paul here, hanging out with you another Tuesday night, 9 o'clock sharp. And we're having a good old time. The Walls Have Ears. Oh, that was from Girls, Girls, Girls, by the way. Just in case you said, I don't remember that song. Now watch the movie and you will. That's pretty cool. So give me a yell. Give me a shout. 856-696-0092. And it hurts me if you don't call.

0: Coming up next, it's now or never for you. And you know for a fact that it was an old Italian song and now changed the words to English by The King, baby.
1: In 1960, we did a song called It's Now or Never. And it was taken from the Italian song O Sole Mio. So I'd like to ask Cheryl Nielsen to do the Italian version of O Sole Mio, and then we'll do his Now Never. Listen to his voice, ladies and gentlemen.

0: Thank you. 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Thank you, Brian. Thank you, Cheryl. Thank you, ladies and gentlemen. This next song is a song that I did, I guess about 18 years ago. And
1: Skip, turn it up.

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And speaking of Blue Hawaii, that was Elvis's eighth movie. Came out in 1961. And Carol from the Northeast checking in and says, play Blue Hawaii. You must have ESP.

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Okay, this is pretty cool stuff. It's called Mine. Beautiful ballad. And it was in the movie. And backing up Elvis on the movie song is the Jordanaires. And on piano, believe it or not, Mr. Floyd Kramer playing the keyboard. All right, here you go.

0: The number one Elvis fan in the whole world, Judy, Judy, Judy. This is for you from Aloha.
1: I'd like to do a medley of some of my records for you, ladies and gentlemen. You'll get it later, kid. 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Treat me. 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

0: Thank you.
1: Hi, baby. Hey. You ready to do some cruising? Are you? Okay, get away. Next February, it's coming quick. And it's cold here, but where we're going, it is not as nice and warm.
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1: Yeah, to get best deals, get the best cabins, and hang out with us in February on the NCL Pearl. Man, right out of Philadelphia. Really, right over the bridge, baby, 20 minutes away. And it is cool. We're going to be cruising. Hurry up. Get on board. Hey, I'm going to send this next song out to my Lady Di. This is for you.

0: All right, for my lady die, woo-hoo-hoo, and all that fun stuff. That's enough of that. And a little something for Sandy and John as they crank up their radio so they can go to sleep because they're patiently waiting for me to do this. Right after my kids.
1: Hi, I'm Katrina.
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2: With our dad, Pepper Paul.
1: Because he makes us.

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This goes out to Sherry out there. You got that cranked up radio? I hope you do, Sherry, because this is for you from Michael. And here we go.

Mark from Wilmington checking in early, real early. Hey, this is for you, my brother. 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

All right, a little history for you. From Love Letters from Elvis, did the album. It was released June 16th, 1971. And he recorded a lot of good stuff on this album. You gotta check it out. Love Letters, of course, was the biggest hit off of that album. And Heart of Rome. But the song I'm going to play off that album is pretty cool. It's called I'll Never Know. Wait till you hear this. The recording date was June 5th, 1970. But the whole album, of course, was 71. And I'm going to do that for you right now. And I think you're going to like it a lot.

0: Hi, this is Realtor Sherry Horner with Berrigan Realty in Bridgeton. I love finding dream homes. When you're ready to find your dream home, call me now, 609-805-2511. And I love listening to Pepper Paul with his Cruisin' to Jailhouse Rock and the All Request Elvis Show every Tuesday night, 9 o'clock sharp.
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Hey, hey, hey, it's that time again for the Pepperball Show. And you're here, I'm here, so we're going to have a lot of fun. And tonight's theme, thanks to Angelina. Yes, she came up with another good one for everybody. The word sugar. Sugar is sweet and so are you. Oh, no, not the song. Anyway, sugar in the title of the song. And you can handle it. You can do it. A lot of good songs out there with the word sugar in it. So, my middle name's junk food, you know. So, okay, we're going to do it. 856-696-0092. And we'll have a lot of sweet fun.

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5: What's up?
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10: Hello.

Great Scott! If my calculations are correct, the future has finally arrived. Yes, it is different than we all thought. But don't worry. It just means your future hasn't been written yet. No one's has. Your future is whatever you make it. So make it a good one.

cool was that? It was Crying Shames from the 80s. That was a pretty good song. Hey, and this goes out to Lady Di. She's moving the kitchen table out of the way. Do a little country dance to this. It's a pretty cool song. It's called Sugar, Honey, Iced Tea on Cruisin' 92.1.

0: 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I knew you would guess it.
1: Hi, this is Angelina, and you are listening to The Pepper Paul Show. Great themes and spinning all those great songs that bring back great memories. Every Tuesday night, 10 o'clock sharp.
0: And this is Angelina's theme. Thanks to Angelina. Sugar is the theme for tonight, and Angelina picked it out and helped put it together. Awesome. And here's her request. It's the Cadillacs headed your way. 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
3: Yeah. Hey, Mike!
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6: Let it go.

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It's called Lean In, Sugar.

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That was Sam Cooke on Cruising 92.1 Sugar Dumpling. 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
1: 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And as I close the show, this goes out to our veterans. 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

0: I guess he went away. Cruising 92.1 at 6 o'clock on the dot. It's the Fryer coming out of your radio. Going to be a gorgeous day today. Headed up to about 85 degrees. So let's get things started as we normally do.
1: The hits play back to back on Cruising 92.1. Those were the best days of my life. WBLT Vineland.

And it says that it'll be a beautiful day today. Sunny, high 85. Thursday, partly sunny and a high of 88. Friday, more humid. We could get some showers in the late afternoon and a high of 85. Right now, it's 58 at the station, playing the greatest hits of all time all over the world on TuneIn.com.

all the animals are up. Cruising 92.1. How about those Phillies last night? Did you see that fantastic game? Yeah, I stayed up and watched it. Ain't no stopping us now. Good morning. Pick of the week. Beautiful day today. Headed up to 85. Ain't no stopping us now. Fryer till 10. And the best mix of music to the afternoon.

0: Cruz in 92.1. Hey, did anybody put the heat on this morning when they came in, when they were driving? I did. A little chilly coming in. Yeah. Like I said, going to be a gorgeous day headed up to 85. Well, let's check what's playing at the Delsey Drive-In. Now, get this. They're open Friday, Saturday, and Sundays now. 3 days. On screen one, it's Toy Story 5 and Breadwinner. Screen two, Top Secret and Ferris Bueller's Day Off. How about that? That's an old one. There may be a new copy of it. I don't know. That's what's playing there. Go to the website. Get your tickets. Get your food. Go enjoy a double feature at the Delsey Drive-In. The only drive-in on the East Coast. And we check sports. What a Phillies game last night. They were ahead. They were behind. They were ahead. They were behind. They were ahead. Phillies 14, Nationals 9. They'll play them again tonight at 6:45. What a game that was, though. Exciting. The big FIFA stuff going on. Tomorrow, Turkey plays USA. Get this, 10 p.m. Now, how's a morning DJ supposed to stay up and watch that? Anyway. Some other World Cup action today with Switzerland and Canada 3 p.m. and Scotland and Brazil at 6 p.m. Just some of the action in FIFA World Cup. I've been watching. All this sports on. I'm having a good time watching sports in the afternoon. That's your sports. That's your movies. News you can use. And we'll be back.
1: I'm Marcela Sanchez. New York City Democrats nominated three progressive U.S. House candidates endorsed by Mayor Zoran Mamdani. The three defeated establishment-backed Democrats, including two incumbent Congress members. The head of the U.N.'s nuclear agency has signaled that his inspectors will visit nuclear enrichment sites in Iran. Rafael Mariano Grossi commented on the plans in Japan today.
2: Whether this happens the day after tomorrow, or in 1 week, or in 10 days, it's important, but not essential.
1: The inspections are a key component of the U.S.-Iran interim agreement to reach an end to the war. The agreement calls for Iran's stockpile of uranium to be downblended from highly enriched levels. Meanwhile, the Senate for the first time has approved a war powers resolution to block U.S. military action against Iran. House and Senate Republicans have expressed concern about the war and President Trump's deal to end it. In other news, the top auto regulator has opened a special probe after a Tesla slammed into a Texas home, killing a 76-year-old woman.
3: The NTSB investigating after a Tesla, using an automated driving feature, slammed into a Texas home at a high speed and killed a 76-year-old woman standing inside. The Tesla Model 3 crash is a significant probe since it involves technology that Elon Musk considers key to the company's future. He's rolling out robo-taxis using automated software in several U.S. cities this year. A top Tesla official posted on X that the driver overrode the automated system by pressing the accelerator down all the way, reaching a speed of 73 miles per hour during the crash. I'm Julie Walker.
1: This is AP News.
0: Cruising 92.1, and how about going to see the greatest band in the area, Chameleon. Greatest cover band, I should say. And they have some great things going on. A Tuckahoe Inn this Saturday night. Now, if it should be raining, they will be inside. And then they got some other dates that they added. July 4th, they'll be at the Tuckahoe Inn. July 11th, the Phoenix in Aston. And July 17th, the Bowers Beach Music Festival. 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And they have great food there. You can eat breakfast, lunch, and dinner at the Sage Diner. So check them out and go see them at one of those places. And here's more about them.
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0: Sunshine today, beautiful, high about 85. Thursday, partly sunny, high 88. And Friday, more humid. Showers are possible late afternoon and a high of 85. 58 at the station, playing the greatest hits of all time all over the world on TuneIn.com.
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0: Well, it's only a hump day, but we're working for the weekend. Lover boy. On a hump day. Friar till 10, and the best music all day long.

0: Okay, that wasn't supposed to happen, but we'll do it anyway. Today, it'll be sunny, high 85. Tonight, Thursday, partly sunny, high 88. And Friday, more humid, showers, high 85. 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Cruising 92.1. But it went right through a stop sign. Well, you wouldn't understand that. But the computer did anyway. 59 degrees out. We got to take a break. And we already did the weather. And we'll be back with some summertime music. Yeah, that's what I'm trying to say.
1: Golden Classics of South Jersey are holding their 24th annual car show and swap meet on Sunday, September 13th, 2026, with a rain date of September 20th from 9 a.m. to 3 p.m. Free registration and admission. Door prizes starting at 9 a.m. They'll have a swap meet of 50-50, and I'll be there spinning all the great car show hits, Rockies tees as well. There'll be dash plaques and trophies and a big oversized grass parking area. It'll be at 16 Old Cohansey Road, Bridgeton, New Jersey. 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

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All summer long. 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
4: Sunshine today, a gorgeous day, high about 85. Thursday, partly sunny, high 88. Friday, more humid, showers, and a high of 85. 59 at the station, playing the greatest hits of all time all over the world on TuneIn.com.

0: We sent that out to Joe in Wilmington. 6:59 in the morning, the Fryer coming out of your radio. That is the live version, obviously. Let's get this 7 o'clock hour rolling. Thank you very much. That's beautiful.
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0: Let's get you up. Let's get you dancing. Let's get you to work. All the grass cutters, time to cut grass. It's a gorgeous day. Headed up to 85 degrees. Earth, Wind, and Fire.

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That's free. It's all right now. Cruising 92.1. The Fryer coming out of your radio, 7:18 in the morning. I was on the phone with two of the greatest engineers we have here at Cruising 92.1. Yeah, I was talking to both of them. First one, then the other. The great Chris Randazzo. Anyway. Delsey Drive-In. Now open Friday, Saturday, and Sunday. Great place to take your kids if they've never seen a drive-in. Old-fashioned. The movie comes out of your radio. Yeah. On screen one, Toy Story 5 and Breadwinner. Screen two, Top Secret and Ferris Bueller's Day Off. You must go to their website, buy your tickets, buy your food, show up and see a great movie on Friday and Saturday, Sunday nights now. And this is sports. What a game the Phillies played last night. I don't know if you had a chance to see it, but it was an exciting game. 14-9 over the Nationals. They'll play them again tonight at 6:45. Tomorrow night, the big soccer game. Now, I don't know why they have it on so late. I know it's California time, but really? Starts at 10 p.m. How's a morning DJ supposed to watch that? USA and Turkey. 10 p.m. tomorrow night. Yikes. FIFA World Cup action this afternoon. I've been watching a lot of these games in the afternoon. Switzerland and Canada at 3. Scotland and Brazil at 6 p.m. And lots more. That's your sports. News you can use. And we'll be back.

0: AP News, I'm Marcela Sanchez. Elections yesterday resulted in a win for progressives in New York's congressional Democratic primary. AP correspondent Donna Warder reports.
1: In New York's congressional District 13, U.S. Representative Adriano Espaillat was defeated by New York Mayor Zoran Mamdani's pick, Daria Lisa Chevalier, campaign volunteer Raquel Batista.
2: It's about time that we have new and fresh faces in Congress that are really going to fight for the people of this congressional district.
1: In the 10th congressional district, Mamdani-backed progressive Brad Lander beat two-term incumbent Dan Goldman, who says his fight isn't against other Democrats.
3: The enemy to all that we want and all that we hope for is in the White House.
1: Also, Democrat Jack Schlossberg, the 33-year-old grandson of John F. Kennedy, lost his bid for the seat being vacated by retiring U.S. Representative Jerry Nadler. I'm Donna Warder.
0: President Trump is headed to Capitol Hill today to attend a closed-door Senate GOP luncheon. Republican senators have grown increasingly frustrated with his efforts to divert their agenda. But ahead of the meeting, senators say they hope to focus on unity and not disagreements. A judge has blocked the federal government from making arrests at immigration courts. The judge's ruling says the government failed to justify its actions as required by law. The practice took hold shortly after Trump took office last year. President Trump says six people have been arrested over recent damage to the Lincoln Memorial reflecting pool. More stories at APNews.com. This is AP News.
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0: sunshine today. High about 85. A gorgeous day. Thursday, partly sunny. High 88. And Friday, more humid and some late day showers. High 85. We're up to 64 and sunny at the station, playing the greatest hits of all time all over the world on TuneIn.com.
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0: 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But anyway, she had a request for Tops. Reach out, and I'll be there. Right here on Cruisin' 92.1. The Friar till 10 o'clock, and then the best mix of music all day long. Right here on Cruisin' 92.1.

Little Bit Me, Little Bit You. Monkees. Cruising 92.1. Let's go barefooting. Oh, yeah. 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Rub your feet in the grass. Yeah. 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That hurts. That really hurts. Everybody.

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0: Robert Parker, I don't know where I got Junior. Cruise of 92.1, 7:38 in the morning, the Fryer coming out of your radio. Lots of requests coming in. We thank you. I'll get to them as soon as I possibly can. And a little break, we'll be back. And we got the Starland Vocal Band on deck for Tom.
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Little Stevie Wonder. 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Fryer coming out of your radio. Little Three Dog Night.

0: That's Miss Patti Benatar from the Invincible soundtrack. Cruise in 92.1. We'll take a break. We'll be back with more. We'll celebrate some birthdays during the 8 o'clock hour after the news. And we'll be back.
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0: Sunny today, high 84. Tonight, clear, low 63. Thursday, mostly sunny, high 84. Thursday night, partly cloudy, a low of 66. Friday, cloudy, chance of showers and a high of 88. We're up to 67 at the station playing the greatest hits of all time. 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

0: Cruising 92.1, 8:11 in the morning. Hey, we got a couple birthdays, and after the sports, movies, news, and weather, we'll take a look at them. Arthur Brown, guy that does fire, 84 years young. And Nick Fleetwood, 79. So, after the break, we'll do some Arthur Brown and some Fleetwood Mac. The birthdays for today. That's Check Woods playing at the Del C Drive-In. Open now, Friday, Saturday, and Sunday. On screen one, Toy Story 5 and Breadwinner. Screen two, Top Secret and Ferris Bueller's Day Off. Four great movies, one great theater, two double features. Go to their website, get your tickets, order your food, and go enjoy a great movie. The Del C Drive-In. Only one on the East Coast. Take the kids, will ya? And checking sports one last time for today. Phillies 14, National 9. Yeah, 14 runs. What an exciting game. They'll take them on again tonight at 6:45. Nationals are a good team, too. Get this. USA and Turkey tomorrow at 10 p.m. Late game. And FIFA World Cup action today, if you're interested in watching. Switzerland and Canada at 3. I'll be watching. Scotland and Brazil at 6 p.m. That's your sports. News you can use. Okay, I just disappeared on me. All right. Let's try this again. No, computers are the greatest thing in the world when they work right. But when they don't work right, you got to push lots of buttons to make them work right. Trying to make it work right. I think I did.
1: AP News, I'm Marcela Sanchez. The head of the UN's nuclear agency has signaled that Iranian nuclear enrichment sites would be visited by his inspectors. AP correspondent Charles de Ledesma reports.
2: International Atomic Energy Agency head Rafael Mariano Grossi says that the visits to nuclear enrichment sites are a key component in the interim deal between the US and Iran to reach an end to the war. Grossi made the comments at a press conference at the tsunami-hit Fukushima nuclear power plant, adding, whether this happens the day after tomorrow or in 1 week or 10 days, it's important but not essential. This is going to happen. On Tuesday, Iran and the U.S. disputed whether or not bombed enrichment sites would be inspected. Experts say that's key to the deal, which calls for Iran's stockpile of uranium to be downblended from highly enriched levels. I'm Charles de Ledesma.
1: The Senate, for the first time, approved a war powers resolution that seeks to block U.S. military action against Iran. The resolution reflects the growing concerns from a number of Republican lawmakers in both the House and Senate over both the war and the deal President Trump struck with Iran to end it. Trump responded angrily last night on his Truth Social platform, calling the vote poorly timed and meaningless, and saying it provided aid and comfort to Iran. The president is headed to Capitol Hill today to attend a closed-door Senate GOP luncheon for the first time in more than a year. Meanwhile, Trump says the Justice Department will investigate oil companies for price gouging. On social media, the president said gasoline prices are not matching the decline in oil prices and has told the Justice Department, quote, to immediately start looking into this. A study on COVID-19 vaccine effectiveness has finally been published after being blocked from a government health journal. This is AP News.
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0: Sunshine, high 84. Tonight, mostly clear, low 63. Thursday, mostly sunny, high 84. Thursday night, partly cloudy, and a low of 66. And Friday, cloudy, chance of showers, high 88. 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
0: Like I said, a few birthdays for today. Nick Fleetwood, 79, and Arthur Brown, 84. This is Big Love. Fleetwood Mac. 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

0: I'm this excitable boy. 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Whatever he says. Yeah. Gotta give it to me.
1: Now don't touch the knobs, because I think we're gonna have some fun with this one.
0: I won't touch the knobs. Jake Isles Band.
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7: Okay, we heard that. We already heard that, didn't we? It's a great trip. Go on it with Pepper Paul and Blues Traveler right now for you.

George Thorogood, Delaware Destroyer, cruising 92.1. It's the Fryer till 10 o'clock, then the best mix of music all afternoon. Bachman Turner Overdrive right now.

0: little Led Zeppelin for you. I had the speakers cranked up on that one. Taking you back to 1969. We'll take a break, come back with some David Bowie, Ashes to Ashes. Okay. You know, sometimes you push a button and nothing happens. And then you push a button and let's reset this. Let's do this.
1: Jersey.
0: Okay, hold on a second. Oh, no, stop. Here we go. This computer doesn't want to cooperate this morning. 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
0: Sunshine today, high 84. Tonight, mostly clear, low 63. Thursday, mostly sunny, high 84. Thursday night, partly cloudy and a low of 66. And Friday, cloudy, chance of showers, high 88. 71 and sunny at the station, playing the greatest hits of all time all over the world on TuneIn.com.

That's David Bowie. Rosanna just checked in. Longtime listener. And says, please play some Queen for me. Sure, Rosanna. It's WVLT Vineland, New Jersey.

That's Sly and the Family Stone, Cruiser 92.1. I was talking to the cookie lady. Yes, cookie lady that always brings us good cookies. Homemade cookies. Such a nice lady. She wanted to hear this song for the Phillies. John Fogerty. It's Center Field. Right here on Cruisin' 92.1.

0: That's John Fogerty by request. Cruising 92.1, 914. And how about those Phillies? I'd also like to thank everybody for the phone calls today. I've had a lot of really nice phone calls today. Other days, I had some nasty phone calls because, honestly, I'm not responsible for what's going on behind the scenes here at the radio station. And I do appreciate your phone calls, your good phone calls, and your bad phone calls. But I understand. You know, we have to do what management wants us to do. We'll take a break. Some news you can use. We'll be back. That's my boss calling. You can hear him right here. Right here.
1: AP News. I'm Marcela Sanchez. The head of the UN's nuclear agency says Iranian nuclear enrichment sites would be visited by his inspectors. This is a key component of the U.S.-Iran interim agreement to reach an end to the war. But an Iranian diplomat promptly rejected this, saying a visit like this can only come after a final deal. Meanwhile, the Trump administration is touting the Iran deal as a payday for U.S. farmers. But as AP correspondent Ben Thomas reports, Iran is rejecting that claim.
2: Money that will be taken out of Iran is going to go to our farmers to give corn, soybeans, wheat to Iran.
3: President Trump claims the interim deal to end the war with Iran will deliver a financial windfall to American farmers, as Iranian financial assets are unfrozen. But Iran's UN ambassador in Geneva, Ali Bahraini, rejects the notion.
4: Iran is the only country who decides what to do with those assets.
3: Experts say how exactly Iranian assets would make their way to the heartland and whether Iran would abandon its existing trade partners on food remains unclear. Ben Thomas, Washington.
1: NATO Secretary General Mark Rutte will check in face-to-face with President Trump, visiting him 2 weeks before the annual summit of the military alliance. This comes at a time when the Pentagon is reviewing the size of the U.S. military footprint in Europe. Trump has also long been critical of NATO, arguing the U.S. carries more than its fair share of military spending. California intends to sue the Trump administration over its deal to end an offshore wind project proposed off the state's central coast. The state's action is focused on the administration buying back the lease for Golden State Wind. Wall Street is set to open with modest gains. This is AP News.
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12: Cruising 92.1 South Jersey weather.
0: Yes, I was talking to the boss. Sunny today, high 84. Tonight, mostly clear, low 63. Thursday, mostly sunny, high 84. Thursday night, partly cloudy and a low of 66. And Friday, cloudy, chance of showers, high 88. It's 72.
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0: Our double play, the Stones, as always. Brown Sugar starts us off. Right here on Cruising. Get out and enjoy this day.

0: That's our double play of the Stones, cruising 92.1, 9:28 in the morning, the Friar coming out of your radio. Just spoke with Ben Natara, you know, the Go and Show Garage, or Show and Go Garage on Tuesday nights. He's still here with us, the Show and Go Garage with Ben Natara. And before that, we got the Racing Line. So, you know, you got to check that stuff out. It's still here with us right here on Cruisin' 92.1. And we'll take a break. We'll be back. Little Billy Squire on deck. And I don't know what else I can come up with. We'll do that next.
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0: 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Rock Me Tonight. 72 degrees out and sunny.

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1: Sunny today, high 84. Tonight, mostly clear, low 63. Thursday, mostly sunny, high 84. Thursday night, partly cloudy, a low of 66. And Friday, chance of showers, high 88. 73 now, and sunny at the station, playing the greatest hits of all time all over the world on TuneIn.com.
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1: Well, that's going to do it for me. You take it easy, but take it. I am out of here, and the best mix of music's coming up next into the afternoon. I leave you with Dexy's Midnight Runners. Jackie Wilson said their version. Have a great day. Best day of the week. Get out there.

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1: Yeah, it starts with a tour and wine tasting at Auburn Road. Then we jump on the Covered Wagon for a ride through our vineyard and then right through the horse and bull pastures of Cowtown Rodeo, where a cowboy will ride up on horseback to greet us and escort us to Bullhide Brewery, where we'll do a tour of the brewery and craft beer tasting.
0: That sounds amazing.
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0: She'll love that. How do I get tickets?
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0: Well, the program director here, John at WVLT, said Frankie V, had to do the new promo for my own show. That could be a conspiracy on in it altogether, huh? All right, so it's a non-conspiracy and conspiracy comments in between songs here at the new Frankie V radio show, which is on Friday, 5 to 7 p.m. at WVLT 92.1 FM radio.
1: Heidi Lattanzi, Billy Carlucci, and the Gang Show will continue through the winter months. Don't forget, it's Paris Caterers. We're in Roberts Lounge, 281 Berlin, Cross Keys Road in Berlin, New Jersey. The first and third Friday of every month, whatever the date is. We hope to see you there from Billy Carlucci, Patty Lattanzi, and the staff at Roberts Lounge. And don't forget...

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0: Hi, everyone. This is Dr. Steve Rasner. 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And that's when you chose what I call my latest masterpiece, the all-on procedure. Well, enough for me. Let's hear about it, Morgan.
1: Before, I wouldn't want any attention on me. I basically changed my personality. I didn't want people to pay attention to me.
0: Sure.
1: Now I feel like I can be myself. I can laugh. 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
1: I wanted to be able, just like I did a week or so ago, I called and said, hey, can you see me real quick?
0: Sure.
1: And you guys were able to do that.
0: Yeah, that's a very good point. When you have a procedure like this done with me, it's me you're going to get. 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
0: 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Hands down, it is the most instant life-changing procedure ever been a part of in 45 years. 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
3: Heidi Latanzi, Billy Carlucci, and the Gang Show will continue through the winter months. 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

0: where a giant shark has just eaten a girl swimmer. Well, Mr. Jaws, how was it?
1: Dynamite!
0: And what did she say when you grabbed her?
2: Please, mister, please.
0: I know sharks are stupid, but what did you think when you took that first bite?
3: How sweet it is.
0: Mr. Jaws, before you swim out to sea, have you anything else to say? Is the local sheriff. Sheriff Brody, the shark will be back for lunch. What do you intend to do? Just arriving is oceanographer Matt Hooper. Sir, if someone is attacked by a shark, what should they do? We are going aboard the fishing boat of Captain Quint. Captain, will you be able to catch this giant shark?
4: I will.
0: Thank you, Captain. When you catch one of these sharks, what do you feel like?
3: Like a rhinestone cowboy.
0: We've just sighted the shark again. He's coming straight for us. Captain Quint is shouting something at him.
5: Get your baby one of these nights.
0: Hey, Jaws, the captain says he's going to catch you. What do you think of that? Uh-oh, here he comes again. They've hit him. Mr. Jaws, why doesn't anything seem to hurt you? He's coming right onto the boat. Mr. Jaws, why are you grabbing my hand?
6: Wouldn't you give your hand to a friend?
0: No, wait. Mr. Jaws, that's not the way this record is supposed to end. Help! Help!
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0: Get ready for the annual 4th of July parade presented by the ICCA of Berlin Borough and Berlin Township. There will be a variety of bands: South Philly String Band, Furco String Band, Polish American String Band, Kilted Rose, Aqua String Band, and Ovations Barbershop Quartet, along with the Berlin School Band, with special guests Bluey, Bingo, Chase, Sky, and Peppa Pig. They will have jugglers, still walkers, hula hoop dancers. 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Log on to the Berlin Parade on Facebook. 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

0: Hi, everyone. I'm Dr. Steve Rasner. And yes, this is a new commercial. I started with this station 5 years ago. 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
5: Good evening, everyone, and welcome back to the Inform the Vote NJ Radio Hour here on Cruisin' 92.1 FM WVLT here in Vineland, New Jersey. Before we begin tonight's show, I want to acknowledge something that may seem a little unusual at first glance. The primary mission of Inform the Vote NJ is fairly straightforward. Help voters make informed decisions about elections that appear on Cumberland County ballots. Most weeks, that means candidate interviews, campaign coverage, government meeting coverage, ballot questions, and election-related issues. Tonight's topic is a little different. We're going to be discussing the concept of the separation of church and state. At first glance, that may seem somewhat disconnected from local elections, but one of the realities of local election coverage is that sometimes you encounter a topic that keeps resurfacing in conversations, public policy debates, school board meetings, court cases, and everyday discussions about government. Eventually, you realize that understanding the topic itself may help explain many of the political disagreements happening around us. For me, this discussion emerged gradually over many years, and quite frankly, I don't know what the exact starting point was. That being said, I was raised without religion and generally identify as agnostic. At the same time, I was also raised relatively apolitical. In recent years, as I've become more involved in government elections and public policy, people sometimes describe me as politically agnostic. Because of that background, I don't approach this issue from a strongly religious perspective or a strongly anti-religious perspective. Instead, I am fascinated by a simpler question. If churches and governments both deal with morality, behavior, community standards, and social order, can they ever truly be separated? Or do we ultimately live in a society where some institution always decides which behaviors are encouraged, which are discouraged, and which are punishable through law? That curiosity intensified when I came across a Facebook post by tonight's guest, Joe Kondo. Joe wrote, I just can't get past the left wing screaming about separation of church and state, while at the same time demanding that the state do the job of the church. The comments that followed were equally interesting. Some people argued that separation of church and state was only intended to prevent the establishment of a state religion and to prevent the state influencing or prohibiting religion. And with very brief research, those general concepts are not called separation of church and state. And more accurately, we should be directly referencing the first parts of the First Amendment of the Bill of Rights, which are called the Establishment Clause and the Free Exercise Clause. Another part of the argument from the comments section was that secularism itself functions like a religion. This is where my instinct overlaps, and which was referenced in my research several times, where scholars and historians called the concept civic religion. Others suggested that churches historically provided charity, moral formation, community, and social support systems that governments struggle to replicate. Eventually, Joe and I spoke about this on the phone, and that conversation sent me down a much deeper rabbit hole into the history of religion, government, constitutional law, and the changing relationship between the two. One of the first things that stood out was how many responsibilities historically associated with churches have gradually migrated toward government institutions. Historically, churches often fed the hungry, distributed clothing, cared for widows and orphans, organized local charity efforts, educated children, provided moral instruction, officiated marriages, operated hospitals, cared for vulnerable children, and served as community centers. Today, many of those same responsibilities are handled by public schools, family courts, social service agencies, public health departments, welfare programs, foster care systems, libraries, community centers, and other government institutions. Whether that's a good thing or a bad thing is a separate question, but it does raise another interesting one. If these responsibilities were once primarily handled by churches, what exactly are we separating when we talk about separating church and state? And what happens when either institutions perform those responsibilities poorly? I've seen versions of this question locally. Congressional candidate Ramon Mora discussed food deserts and argued for greater government involvement in addressing food access. I guess we could try opening government grocery stores in non-food deserts like Deerfield and East Vineland. Or maybe we could let more churches build in actual food deserts. At the same time, I've personally volunteered at Spirit and Truth Ministries in Vineland, helping unload trucks full of food from True North for a soup kitchen that often had more food available than it could distribute. That's interesting when a supporter of Mora likes to show up to Vineland City Council meetings and absolutely rail against True North. For me, the question isn't necessarily whether government or churches are better. The question is why responsibility shifts from one institution to another, and under what circumstances, and what happens when outcomes are less than desirable. The same question appears in education. Historically, education was church-based. Today, public education is overwhelmingly state-administered. If public schools are hypothetically succeeding, many people would see no reason to revisit that arrangement. But public schools are struggling. So some people naturally begin asking whether religious institutions should play a larger role, and whether we should freak out when bus fare reimbursement programs apply to parochial schools, and whether that should escalate to the U.S. Supreme Court. The same pattern appears in discussions about family structure, marriage, healthcare, charity, poverty, addiction, loneliness, community life, and civic engagement. But tonight's conversation might not only be about social roles, it could also be about constitutional history. Because when most Americans hear the phrase separation of church and state, they usually think about public school prayer, religious displays, football coaches praying after games, or similar controversies. I remember just a few years ago watching the presidential debate between Biden and Trump along with three very intelligent people, and somehow the phrase of separation of church and state, so often quoted in the zeitgeist, came up. I casually mentioned that the phrase appears nowhere in the Constitution or the Bill of Rights, and they thought, surely I was mistaken. But after a quick Google search, we confirm that I was correct. The constitutional story is considerably more complicated. Perhaps we should talk about where the phrase actually came from and how heavily it has been leaned upon to develop federal jurisdiction in our nation's history. Furthermore, we could discuss all kinds of relevant history, from Martin Luther's Two Kingdoms Doctrine, Henry VIII's Break with Rome, Roger Williams in Rhode Island, Jefferson's Virginia Statute for Religious Freedom, the intent of the First Amendment, Barron versus Baltimore, but we only have about an hour, so Joe and I will probably negotiate the balance between structured examination and organic conversation. So fundamentally, we should probably address, how did a federal constitution restriction originally written as Congress should make no law respecting an establishment of religion or prohibiting the free exercise thereof, eventually became a legal framework governing local school districts, municipalities, football coaches, graduation ceremonies, and local governments across the country? And perhaps most importantly for our audience, we might discuss whether these debates are truly separate from local government and elections, or whether they quietly influence many of the policy questions we already discuss every week through my aforementioned civic religion. So, joining me tonight is Joe Kondo. Joe, welcome to the show.
6: Steve, thank you for having me. So happy to be here.
5: Yeah.
6: Delighted to have this conversation about this topic. You know from our previous conversations how excited I am about this topic. So thank you for allowing me to have this conversation with you.
5: Very much appreciate you coming on the show. As I like to say very often, I'm still relatively new to all of this, especially at the local level, and it's always nice to hear from people who have been around it a lot more and can tell me something I don't already know.
6: I don't know if I can do that, but I do want to, because you put your background out there, allow me to do mine in juxtaposition to yours, because it's exactly the opposite. Mm. I was raised in a devoutly Catholic home. I went to Catholic school for grammar school and high school, and I was also, I'm a third generation South Jersey politician in my family, so I was hatched into politics. So again, in contrast to your upbringing, I was certainly not raised in a non-religious or apolitical home, quite the opposite. So yeah, this should be a very good discussion coming from those two different perspectives.
5: Absolutely. And one thing, I guess, to kind of piggyback off of that is sometimes I wonder, even though my parents raised me without religion, sometimes like walking through society, I wonder if some of the people who were raised with religion are not quite following what they were supposed to be doing, and whether my parents kind of gave it to me through osmosis and other means or whatever.
6: And what you're alluding to is a moral discussion, and morality doesn't necessarily have to come from the church, mm-hmm. or does it? That's actually part of the discussion that we're having. People behave, they're good people, you're kind to other people. You don't need a church, you don't need a religion to be kind to other people. You don't need a religion to know you don't pick up a brick and hit a kid in the head with it, or drop kick a dog.
5: Right.
6: You don't need religion to know those basic fundamental human behaviors.
5: Well, one thing I would say, though, is over the past 10 years, I've been making a lot more friends with people of faith, and going to places, like going to church, not necessarily devoutly, like every week or whatever, but I remember being in Oaxaca, Mexico, just hearing music on a Sunday morning, followed it, went into the church, followed along as best as I could in Spanish or whatever. Mm-hmm. And growing up, there was always this sort of like, among some of my friends, like this anti-people of faith or anti-religion sentiment, especially from like atheists and all that kind of stuff. But every time I go into a church, like the one in Oaxaca, and they immediately accept me in there, and I had an idea. I was like, oh, I'm trying to learn Spanish. Is there some sort of opportunity for us to do like a language exchange program? And the pastor immediately said, sure, we're having Sunday school. This is a poor community. We're trying to teach our kids as much as we can about English, so why don't you just stay? And my experience there was just nothing but positivity. And the teaching, like you said, is just about morality. Like, is there anything bad about going to church on Sunday and just having moral reinforcement? I think that juxtaposition of some of my friends growing up versus what actually happens in a church is not aligned.
6: Well, yeah, so there are a couple, there's a lot to unpack in that. And so if we're going to talk about the church, I mean, first of all, a lot of people use the hypocrisy argument, right? Mm. You're hypocrites. You sin all week and then go to church on Sunday. And so, but one of my favorite memes, because we live in a meme-induced world, so everything's memes. But one of my favorite memes that I've seen it in a t-shirt, and I really should buy one, that the church is not a museum for saints. It is a hospital for sinners.
5: Mm.
6: And if you were ill and you went to the doctor or you went to the hospital, no one would call you a hypocrite for going to a hospital when you're sick.
5: Right.
6: The church is a hospital for sinners. You're not a hypocrite by going to church because you're a sinner. You go to church because we need reinforcement as human beings.
5: Right.
6: And that weekly visit, and some of us do more than that, but that weekly visit is just a reminder, this is how you should behave. This is how you should behave. This is how you should behave. And in my case, this is how Jesus taught us to behave. And this is what is expected of you in modern day life. If you're going to be, in my case, I say I'm a Roman Catholic. If you're going to be Roman Catholic in the modern world, this is what's expected of you. And then we're all cursing each other in the parking lot because who's cutting who off right after the Mass is over. So we are sinners because we are humans. But that doesn't mean that you should... I sinned, so I'm not going to God. I mean, imagine your child does something wrong, and then they never talk to you again.
5: Right.
6: Because they did something wrong.
5: Mm-hmm.
6: That doesn't make any sense, and it's the same concept. So, but that is part of the discussion, right? What is the role of the church? And that is one of the roles of the church. I'm not going to my mayor every Saturday and, yeah. and trying to get moral guidance and spiritual comfort from my mayor. That's for sure.
5: So well, then why don't we circle it back to that original Facebook post that triggered this conversation, and why don't you unpack what you meant between what is the role of the church versus what is the role of the government, and how that overlap starts making things blurry.
6: Right. Well, I'll start by underscoring something you said in the introductory remarks. Separation of church and state nowhere appears in the Constitution of the United States. It's simply not there.
5: Mm-hmm.
6: So part of my complaint in that post was that people are always talking about separation of church and state, separation of church and state, when they're talking about the government. And the Constitution of the government is the two clauses. And I also want to underscore this. The very first two clauses of the very first amendment to the Constitution, the very first right that's enshrined in the Constitution, is that Congress shall pass no law establishing religion.
5: Mm-hmm.
6: And that brings us back, even before the founding, it brings us back to the earliest English settlers to this country. We call them pilgrims because they were on a pilgrimage from England to escape what they perceived as religious persecution. And I say what they perceived as, because I wasn't there, so they clearly felt that they were being persecuted. And they come to the United States, America, to be free to practice their religion. And this carried on throughout all of colonial America, where people came to America, emigrated to America, so that they could practice their religion. Because let's not forget, in Great Britain, The monarch is not only the head of state, but also the head of the church. There is an established church, the Church of England, for example, the Anglican Communion. That's the established state-run church. And it's state-run because the monarch is not just the head of the state, but he's also the head of the church.
5: Mm-hmm.
6: And so the founders here wanted to get that right out, right from the beginning. You ain't going to have the power to establish a religion in this country.
5: Mm-hmm.
6: And I know you know there's lots of case law out there on how the Establishment Clause has been interpreted, but immediately after that is the other side of the coin, right? Congress shall pass no law prohibiting the free exercise of religion.
5: Correct.
6: In this country. And so for as much argument as there is, and I hear all the time, oh, if you do this in a public school or you spend public money on this or you do this in a municipal building or on some state-owned property, that's a violation of the Establishment Clause. And I'm like, nobody's establishing any religion by doing this. Not my religion, not your religion. But all right, well, whatever. But the courts treat those cases and they deal with them. those very same people are not the ones jumping up and down and saying, but you have a right to freely exercise your religion. And if freely exercising your religion means bringing a Bible into a public building, that's freely exercising my religion. That's not establishing anything.
5: Mm-hmm.
6: So what we're talking about now is constitutional law, the limitations on government power and the personal freedoms and rights that are protected by the First Amendment. Still, I've said nothing about separation of church and state.
5: Right.
6: Those two clauses often get, as you said, and you said it very well, I can't say it better than you did, those two clauses often get interpreted as a basis for separation of church and state.
5: Right.
6: In reality, the concept of separation of church and state is a much broader concept. It's a social concept, not a legal one. The government's not required by law to stay out of the churches, and the churches aren't required by law to stay out of the government. Oh, unless they pass legislation. But the people are allowed to do both.
5: Mm-hmm.
6: Right? I can be a devout practicing Roman Catholic. At the same time, I can be a devout conservative Republican. And those two things don't always overlap 100%.
5: Correct.
6: Right? There's no question about that. And so I take guidance from the church. I take laws from the government. And it goes back to my way of thinking. If we're going to have a social concept of separation, and again, you alluded to this as well, if we're going to have a social concept of separation, that means they have to be separate. And I see the world as a big Venn diagram. Everything's a Venn diagram in my world. And so, for example, you can have people of faith and you can have Americans. And they're different.
5: Mm-hmm.
6: But there's overlap. Some people of faith are Americans. Some Americans are people of faith. Some people of faith are not Americans. And some people of faith, some Americans are not people of faith. And some are neither. Some are both. And that's classic Venn diagram there. So they're different from one another. But they're not separate because there's overlap between them. And where the church and the state, even if we could define their boundaries, which is a monumental undertaking and it's impossible, but even if we were able to clearly define their boundaries as the discs in a Venn diagram, for them to be separate, they have to be different and not overlap.
5: Right.
6: And this is what I was railing against, is the government has, over the course of time, taken on more and more of the role that the church has historically played. You gave some very good examples in the introduction.
5: Yeah, and well, especially since you have much more of a religious and political background, why don't we get into what your impression of what a more traditional role of the church is that maybe should be separate from the state? Like, if we could actually fully separate
6: it. Right, right. So I mean, I could go right for the jugular, but I won't. I'll ease into it. Let's to my way of thinking, right? The church defines morality. This is how we are expected to behave because there is a higher power. And when I say the church, I want to be very, very clear about what I mean here. I'm using that as a generic term, not specific to my faith or to any other faith. The generic term that involves... And you mentioned Martin Luther to me. We were talking earlier.
5: Right.
6: You should bring that up probably now, because the church tends to our spiritual needs,
5: mm-hmm.
6: and the government tends to our temporal needs. And didn't you tell me that was actually started?
5: That was Martin Luther's doctrine back in like the 1500s. And basically, the way I'm thinking about it after my reading over the past week is that. The spiritual is more about just talking and persuading people about how they should behave, and then the temporal is more like, okay, well, to your analogy, is the speed limit.
6: Yeah.
5: It's probably the most banal example that we can use. It's like nobody's going to cast you to the seventh layer of hell because you went 56 in a 55, but we draw the line somewhere, and so we have to give you a speeding ticket with a fine because you technically went over.
6: Right, and the rule of law, which is what we have in this country, laws are passed to protect us from each other,
5: mm-hmm.
6: in some cases to protect us from ourselves. But that's not the same as defining moral behavior that people should exhibit. And I see the government moving farther and farther into, or deeper and deeper, I should say, into defining moral behavior. It's as if you don't think that the government should do this, you're not a good person.
5: Right.
6: I think the government shouldn't do that. I don't think the government should do that at all. It's not because I don't think that should be done. It's because I think that should be done by the church.
5: Right.
6: That should be done within the family.
5: And that's relating
6: by the government.
5: And that's relating to a concept we might get into later, which is jurisdiction. Right? If this belongs to the church, mm-hmm. then don't give it to the state. And if it belongs to the state, don't give it to the church. Just like if the Bill of Rights was originally meant to be federal and not applied to the states, I'm not necessarily saying that some of those rights shouldn't be applied to the states, but that's where the jurisdiction originally laid.
6: Right.
5: Well, and we made a conscious choice to start moving in a different direction.
6: Well, because it would be, I mean, I don't know if you even know this, but I talk politics all the time, but I'm actually a lawyer. I'm a physicist. I'm a lawyer by profession. So, of course, I've studied constitutional law. And wouldn't it be silly if we lived in a society where Congress can pass no law establishing a religion, but each state legislature could?
5: Well, isn't that how it kind of originally started? As far as I know, I think Virginia originally had the Church of England. Massachusetts had its own thing. And then, interestingly enough, in New Jersey, we couldn't establish a religion, but we preferred or gave state power to Protestants, as in you could only be an elected official if you were a Protestant. Now, we've moved away from that,
6: right,
5: obviously.
6: Right.
5: But that goes to my point, is from an originalist perspective, we had the federal Bill of Rights, and then eventually through the 14th Amendment and blah, blah, blah, blah, we moved away from that.
6: Right, right. So the world we live in, that's some interesting history that I frankly didn't even know myself, and I appreciate that education. But truly, the world we live in right now, the states are obliged to honor the Bill of Rights of the Constitution. So here we are again talking about separation of church and state, when in reality what we're really talking about from a legal perspective are the Establishment Clause and the Free Exercise Clause. And so the Facebook post that you so graciously toned down, reminding me that, you know, everything you put on Facebook stays on Facebook forever. That what irritates me is the public outcry that the government should do all these things that the church has historically done, except be a church. Well, you're kind of then, by moving all of those responsibilities and all of those roles to the government, establishing a religion. You referred to it as secularism earlier, so yep. I'll use that term. Because it's more polite probably than the term I would use, but it is establishing a secular religion,
5: right,
6: when we start to teach in our public school system that this is expected moral behavior, and further that you shouldn't, that this is tolerable behavior.
5: Yeah.
6: Right? So you've got some things where children are being told that this is moral behavior they're expected to follow.
5: Mm-hmm.
6: They're being told that this behavior is not immoral, and they're being told, and by the way, don't tell your parents, or better yet, don't even listen to your parents, because they're not teaching you the right moral code.
5: Right.
6: So not only are we pulling the whole moral indoctrination away from the church, we're pulling it away from the family as well.
5: Yeah, and it's very authoritarian.
6: It is. That's a much better word. It's very authoritarian, where the government gets to tell people, and this is where the Free Exercise Clause comes in. And if anybody dares to stand up and say, no, I'm not accepting that because my religion teaches me something different from that, they're ostracized, they're punished, they're put down, they're failed out.
5: Right.
6: All kinds of terrible things happen to them. Now, we'd like to think in an academic setting like a university, we could still have those debates, but there's countless examples.
5: Yeah.
6: Even in the university level.
5: I think you're alluding to policy 5756 a little bit,
6: There's a little bit of that in this discussion. Trying to genericize the whole thing, partly for the interest of time. But there is that. And if I choose to send my children, here's the choose part. You mentioned the busing earlier for Catholic schools. That was a big thing back when I was young.
5: Really?
6: We had no transportation.
5: It blows my mind.
6: Yeah, we had no transportation at all, and so the parents all had to carpool.
5: Well, let me, just because you come from that generation, yeah, and you have more
6: Ouch.
5: Religious... And, I'm just saying, I wasn't born yet. My parents hadn't done the deed. What I'm saying, because in my mind, people of my generation like to frame it as, well, if you go to parochial school or Catholic school or private school or whatever, you're just a rich kid, and rich parents shouldn't be getting tax breaks and all this kind of stuff. And it's, in my mind, it's like, well, that sounds very prejudiced. And why wouldn't we let people who might want to go to Catholic school and get reimbursed bus fare, let them go to Catholic school?
6: So there's so much there, especially you must have the money, because nothing drives me crazier. And again, this is about I did just turn 63 last week, so I am a few years older than you. But in my day, I'm talking about the late 60s through the early 80s, right? When I was in school, I had to work my own way through high school. High school. I worked in a delicatessen, I cut grasses, I shoveled snow, I had a newspaper route when I was old enough to drive, I worked in a restaurant, I worked in a data entry center, and I still worked in the deli on the weekend, to pay my own way through a high school.
5: Wow.
6: Right. So this is not bragging about Joe Kondo. This is to make the statement that entire concept that the people who send their children to parochial school, which isn't necessarily Catholic school, are wealthy. No, they're willing to make the sacrifice to spend that money on their children's private education because their children mean enough to them that
5: right.
6: they're willing to put the money there rather than take them to Disney World every year. Because I can assure you the cost of sending a child to a parochial grammar school is less than the cost of a Disney vacation.
5: Mm.
6: So, and I can see the memes already, all the complaints already of, oh, Kondo says people shouldn't be allowed to take their kids to Disney. No, you prioritize.
5: Right.
6: You decide if you want to take your kids to Disney or you want to send your kids to parochial school. But don't tell me that the parents of the people who are sending their kids to parochial school are rich.
5: I'm glad you provided that insight because I've been hearing that argument my whole life.
6: Very misguided.
5: Yeah. So I appreciate that.
6: It's called sacrifice.
5: Yeah.
6: Right. So.
5: So yeah, the bus and the bus fare thing is just, it's such like a trivial thing. It kind of like, it goes to, we have this establishment clause, we have this free exercise clause, and then somehow that becomes the door opening from federal jurisdiction to state jurisdiction, where bus fare now is being reviewed by the U.S. Supreme Court. So, like, shouldn't that have been handled locally or something?
6: Well, so let's busing is a great example, because directly to me, because our parents were fighting for this back when I was in school, because there was no transportation provided to those of us who went to, in my case, Catholic school, and so the parents all had to carpool and get their kids to school. And that was another part of the sacrifice, to send your kids to school. We had to make sure that everybody could get together and carpool. My mother didn't even drive. My father worked, so we had to mooch off of other people. It was just a mess. But everybody pitched in, the community, the parish community pitched in, and we made sure all the kids got to school. And I'll never forget the two ladies that drove me to school, and picked me up every day. And we'll thank them for that. I think they're probably both gone by now, but in any event, that's not the point. The point is, are you establishing a religion by paying for children to be transported to school? And the argument always was, and I'm like, no, you're definitely not. But the question then becomes, are you somehow supporting a particular church?
5: Right.
6: Because I would assure you that most of the churches in my town did not have their own schools. The Catholic school was the only church school in my town. So is it fair to all the others who don't have schools and they don't want to send their kids to Catholic school because, well, they're not Catholic and they don't want them to go to Catholic school,
5: right,
6: even though Catholic schools are open to anybody, but they're not limited to Catholics. But the thing, what the argument always was, but wait a minute, if we send our kids to public school, that would be another, pick a number, in today's dollars, it's probably $25,000 a student. I just don't really know what it costs.
5: Sure.
6: But that would be another $25,000 a student. We're asking for $1,500 for busing. So right, rather than have all of us send our kids to public school, and then, of course, this year, well, I don't have kids. Should I have to pay school taxes? Yes, but I'm paying school taxes, too. What the difference between you and me
5: the is double charge.
6: I could send my kids to public school, and then you'd be paying more in school taxes. So you should be thanking me for sending my kids to private school so you don't have to pay the school taxes. At least help me get them there on a bus.
5: Right, and that relates directly to one of the things I wrote down. It seems as though a lot of these arguments tend to be overthinking this endorsement concept. As in, if we let a high school football coach pray before or after a game, or if we reimburse bus fare, or if we have a moment of silence or voluntary prayer at the beginning of the day, that all of a sudden, like, the state of New Jersey is endorsing all religion, and it's just overthinking, I think.
6: It's a lot of overthinking, and it is, to my way of thinking, really just, like, is anybody really that offended if they're in a public meeting, and we'll take the easy one. There's a moment of silence,
5: mm-hmm,
6: and somebody actually blesses themselves because they were praying during mm-hmm that moment of silence. Are you really that? Is somebody really offended? No one is. No one is. Not one single person. They might think it's silly, right? That's their right. That's their opinion. But I am. My right to freely exercise my religion is protected in the second clause of the First Amendment to the Constitution, and sometimes freely exercising my religion might include praying at a restaurant, which of course is not a public building, but then what if it's there's a lot of times that the municipalities will have something, a Chamber of Commerce event,
5: sure,
6: or something, or at a public meeting when there's mm-hmm a moment of silence. No, we should eliminate that. Should we tell elected officials that they can't swear on the Bible? We've already changed the oath in the courtrooms. It is my religion, and I don't know that this is my religion, but I'm just saying, hypothetically, my religion says that if I'm going to swear an oath, I have to swear it before God, and I can't swear an oath any other way, or it's not a sworn oath. So you're telling me I can't say,
5: right,
6: so help me God, anymore? Mm. When I swear, I can't say I swear. I have to say I affirm, because you don't want to do that. At least now it's still optional. But I've been told that there are places where they will not allow swearing anymore. Well, that, again, now you're making a moral judgment.
5: Right.
6: Now you're behaving like the church.
5: Mm.
6: Right. Now you're saying it's immoral to swear on a Christian Bible. It's immoral to swear to God. Right. Let the church tell us what's moral and what's not moral, and let me freely exercise my religion.
5: Now, I'll add something to that. Growing up agnostic and, you know, not being particularly political and not having anything particularly religious in the schools, I remember going to my first couple of government meetings, and one of them was Millville City Commission, and they still say their little prayer or whatever before the meeting, and it just took me by surprise in this atmosphere,
6: yeah,
5: where we constantly say separation of church and state, and everybody gets offended over every little religious demonstration, blah, blah, blah, blah. Mm-hmm. It took me by surprise, but after, I don't know, 20 seconds, I was like, okay, let's get on with the meeting.
6: Right.
5: Like, it doesn't really matter.
6: Right, and there are places even here in Cumberland County where it's more than just an open prayer, and nobody's shy about it. So it brings us back to, is that really a violation of the Establishment Clause? There's an argument that it is, but nobody's forcing you to pray.
5: Mm-hmm.
6: So I don't see how it really is. Is it a violation of the Free Exercise Clause? If anything, it's sort of the opposite, except maybe somebody in the gallery would rather pray in their own tradition rather than the one that's being imposed from the front of the room. And we try to genericize prayers as much as we can, but it's almost impossible because the leader of the prayer has their own, definitely their own biases and disposition when it goes to praying. or we don't pray at all. Everybody says, well, why does anybody have to pray at all? Go pray in church. Because you can't stop me from freely exercising my religion, which says I am to pray without ceasing.
5: Yeah.
6: Right? Not in church on Sunday, not when you think it's okay, not when I'm surrounded by somebody who agrees with my prayers. I am instructed to pray without ceasing. Now, I don't know what any other religion says on the topic of prayer, but that's certainly what mine says.
5: Mm-hmm.
6: And so I do my best anyway, as I said, hospital for sinners, but do my best to pray without ceasing. And that means at a government meeting. That means praying for the people at that meeting that they will do what is, in God's eyes, the best thing for his people. That's my belief. I'm not asking you to believe that. I'm not imposing that on you, but that's what I'm doing. So sure. Don't tell me I can't do it. When you tell me I can't do it, now you're pushing. This is back where I'm complaining about the ones complaining about separation in church.

0: theistic religion. I won't go so far as to even say it's atheistic, but it definitely has moral components to it. And unlike the government, which is supposed to, if I had the way of defining government and church and a way to separate them, government makes laws, as I said earlier, to keep us from hurting each other and to keep us from hurting ourselves to some extent. And the speed limit, love that analogy all the time. The speed limit is amoral.
1: Right.
0: Right? It's a 55. You have 56, you're speeding. 54, you're not speeding. There's no morality there. It's just, that's the speed limit. Morality comes in where if I'm driving recklessly, if I'm driving, you know, ridiculously, I'm driving 120 in a 55, I'm driving while I'm drunk or under the influence of drugs or marijuana, I'm swerving because I'm arguing with my wife or my daughter while I'm driving, now I'm creating a dangerous situation for other people and even for myself. That becomes a moral discussion.
1: Right.
0: The government doesn't need to weigh in on the morality of that. The government just needs to say, you can't exceed 55, you can't swerve from lane to lane, you can't drive while you're intoxicated, you violated the law, here's the established penalty, that's the rule of law and law enforcement. The church weighs in and says, but that behavior is immoral, because if you behave like that, you are likely to do damage to yourself and to others. That's a moral statement.
1: Yep.
0: Right? And they're very, very different. And the government doesn't have to weigh in on the morality. People can weigh in on the morality. People can have those chats on social media and argue over whether or not it's moral.
1: Mm-hmm.
0: But the government doesn't have to weigh in on that.
1: Right. One thing that keeps popping into my mind is going back to that concept of what the church traditionally handled and what the government is handling now, and we keep going back to the school thing. And when we do things like not reimburse bus fare, are we then now encouraging the public school system as the preferred system?
0: Absolutely, we are.
1: But not just that. When I've been paying attention and see how the public school system is performing right now, It almost makes me feel like, well, I understand that people may have a hesitation to not want to, quote unquote, endorse the parochial schools, but as the public school system is struggling right now, shouldn't we open it back up to letting the parochial schools at least compete so that there is a healthy sense of competition and we could actually get better results?
0: So now my own bias is going to come out in this conversation. I believe that the government is trying to make it as difficult and challenging as possible for people to go to parochial or otherwise private schools because they want children in the public school system. And and at the risk of sounding like a tinfoil hat-wearing right-wing lunatic, that they want people in the public school system so that they can indoctrinate them into the secular faith.
1: I think there's a healthy part of that, and I think it's also probably just competing for the dollars.
0: Well,
1: if they can keep the kids out of the parochial schools, then they can get more funding because the kids are in the public schools.
0: Here's where the economics could drive the discussion, but as with all things, we have two different views on the economics. On one hand, as I said earlier, people who send their kids to parochial or otherwise private schools are reducing the cost of the public education system.
1: Mm-hmm.
0: So the government, if it were truly being a business and truly making good economic decisions, would encourage people. It's like opting out of if you're an employer and you provide health insurance for your employees, you want them all to opt out. So you offer them to opt out and you save money. Same thing here. You can send your kid to public school, and this is what it's going to cost us to do that. If you opt out, we'll give you, pick a number for opting out of the public school system, but then you're on your own to get your kids educated. That would make economic sense if we were trying to keep the cost of the public school system down. But what you just said is the real truth. They're not trying to keep the cost of the public school system down. They're trying to get more kids, as many kids as they can, into the public school system because there's more money in it the more students there are. More teachers, more power to the teachers' unions, more administrators, more money flows to banks and insurance companies and lawyers and all the rest of it. Because let's not forget, school boards are as political as any municipal office, and they can pretend that to be nonpartisan.

0: prison, but they're not.
1: I saw that Facebook comment too. And I, you know, following local politics for the past couple of years, I obviously know that we can put the label nonpartisan on an election,
0: yeah,
1: but then you get to know the candidates and you're like, well, obviously, you know.
0: Right. There's no such thing as a nonpartisan election. I mean, anybody who says that there is, that the parties are like, we live in, we're here in the studio in Vineland, and Vineland is a perfect example of a government that has a nonpartisan mayor and council. So the Republican Party, for example, is not allowed to endorse or support any candidates, and those candidates are not allowed to take support from the Republican Party or the Democratic Party or any other party for that matter. But that doesn't mean that it's nonpartisan. It doesn't mean that Republicans aren't supporting one candidate and Democrats supporting another, or Republicans supporting one slate and Democrats supporting another. And it happens just as much in the school districts, even though they claim to be nonpartisan or anything but. And ideologically, now we're seeing the debate in school boards where these ideological discussions that involve this very topic, indoctrination in the school systems. The other topic that you mentioned, and I in your introduction, that I think is also an important separation of church and state. I'm reading more and more and more posts, probably one that triggered me to post what I posted, more and more and more posts that you're an evil person, or at least immoral, or you're whatever name calling they want to throw out this week. If you're not willing to give your money allow the government to steal your money, so that they can build bureaucracies and decide who is supposed to get your money in the name of charity. When we all know that the government bureaucracy is bloated, it's far less efficient than could be done in the private sector. Everyone knows that. There's no debate on it. Anybody that says it's not is just making it up. And then there's the who gets the money. Now the government controls who gets the money. So when the government wants to stop giving the money away, again, the same left-wingers that were complaining about, oh, you got to give the money to the poor, are the ones blocking the SNAP benefits last fall and telling people that if you don't vote for us, you're never going to get your benefits again. It's one of the most despicable strong-arm tactics I've ever seen. And blaming it on the other party. If you don't vote for us, they're going to take this away from you. And so what they've done is now they're trying to get as many people as possible signed up on one government assistance in one form or another. Something free. I know we're on the radio, but that free is in air quotes, because it's not free. And then they're telling me I'm immoral, I'm unchristian, because I'm not willing to let the government take my money and decide who gets what with it. Well, that's one of the fundamental jobs of the church. And again, in this case, when I say I'm using the church generically, in this case I'm referring now to my own Catholic church, where Christianity in general, each of us is expected to contribute according to our means and take only according to our needs. And so there is a moral expectation imposed upon us to help people who are in need. And there is a moral obligation imposed upon us to take no more than we need from that public coffer. And so, for me, for example, that's the business of the church to sort that out. That's between me and God, whether I tithe properly or give according to my means. It's between God and me whether I'm taking from that pot more than I need. I go into the soup kitchen and get a free meal because they don't question me, even though I go home to my million-dollar mansion.
1: Right.
0: But don't say this doesn't happen. It happens, right? And so I would much rather see the church in the business of tithing and charity than the government. It doesn't make me evil. It doesn't make me unchristian. It means I don't think that it's the job of the government. I think that in a separate, in a society where we want the church and the state to be separate, one of the fundamental roles of the church is to redistribute wealth, not the role of the government.
1: Mm-hmm. And again, that is what happens when things slowly change over time, and especially when people may not be paying attention to how things change over time, because then it all gets confusing. Either the church handles those things or the state slowly takes it over, and then we don't realize how things get distorted over time, just like how certain laws might have been federal laws before, and then somehow the 14th Amendment comes around after the Civil War, and obviously some of the things that happened from that are good, but if 150 years later that morphs into whether or not we're allowed to opt into voluntary prayer at school, it's like, well, what is the actual practical effect we're doing now? It just sounds like more micromanagement, more overthinking, more bureaucracy, as opposed to just being like, this is the direct issue we need to handle. Let people decide for themselves how to handle it. And as you said, when people are in need, they take only when they're in need. And when people are in a position to give, they only give when they're in that position.
0: Right. But again, the moral teaching, at least moral teaching from where I come from, is you are expected to give according to your means, and you are expected to take no more than you need. And the fraud that it, and not just the inefficiency of government, because the government also wants to build up as many government employees as it can. So right, that's how they get more power. That's how the government gets more power over people. So they want to build these bureaucracies around these systems, and if there aren't people that are going to be recipients of the benefits of those programs, then they don't need as many managers and administrators and personnel to match. So they want the distribution list to be as big as possible, not to mention now they have all the people on the distribution list dependent on the government, so they can threaten to withhold their, you know, whatever. You hear it every day. You're going to lose your Social Security. You're going to lose your SNAP benefits. You're going to lose your home. You're going to lose your disability payment. You're going to lose your health care. You're going to lose your mind, because we're going to threaten to take it away from you. So what we've done is made you dependent on us.
1: I was just going to say that. A cycle of dependence.
0: That's immoral.
1: Referencing some of my own experiences in my life, you know, it's, once that dependency cycle starts, it's hard to get off of, and it's easy for people to take advantage of it. You know, one of the reasons I become more limited government or conservative-minded over the years is you help people out, they say they're going to pay you back in 2 weeks, and then it just never happens, and then, you know, 6 months later, they're asking for another handout, and I don't want to be that way. It's just the life lesson that I learned.
0: Right, right. And then to add, you know, just throw another one of those moral moments out there, to give without expecting anything in return, that's charity. Mm. But when I am taxed, right, when the government, see, one big difference, right, and I can't speak to any other religions when it comes to tithing other than my own, it's expected, but it's voluntary. And so we all, like I said, it's between God and me. This is a conscience, not conscious, but conscience decision. But the government doesn't give me that option. The government sticks its hand in my pocket and says, give me your money and we'll decide how we're going to distribute it. And what's more, ancient tithing rules were 10%, not 48.
1: Right.
0: So.
1: Well, our station operator has given us about 3 minutes. Is there any, like, closing thought you would have on this?
0: I'll close where we started, Steve. The Constitution of the United States nowhere provides for separation of church and state. The very first two clauses of the very first amendment, the very first Bill of Rights, the very first rights enumerated in the Bill of Rights are that Congress shall pass no law establishing a religion or a law prohibiting the free exercise thereof. That is not the same concept as separation of church and state. Separation of church and state is a social concept, and for the church and the state to be separated, we need to define the roles of the church, we need to define the roles of the state, and we need to let the church do the church thing and let the state do the state thing. And those lines are so blurred in modern society and only getting blurrier that I don't understand the people who are blurring the lines the most are the ones that are reeling in favor of separation of church and state. And what they're really complaining about is any semblance of religion that exists in our country at all, they're going to try to make it seem like it's a violation of the Establishment Clause. But we also have a right to freely exercise our religion, even if somebody else doesn't want to hear it from us. Steve, thank you for having me today.
1: Oh, yeah, really absolutely. And I'll just, as we only have about 2 minutes left, that last sentiment of removing any reference to religion in the country is, unfortunately, in my experience, what happens, at least in my generation, and I've seen it in younger generations, it's just this anti-religious sentiment. And I don't think it's what the founders intended. And, I mean, just to put it bluntly, it's just a nasty way to look at the world. And I wish people would just, like, chill out with it for a bit.
0: So do I, which is why you get Facebook posts like that from me. But, you know, there are those of us that will continue to have these discussions and will continue to freely exercise our religions any way we want. But after a couple generations now, the state-sponsored re-education camps indoctrinating our children in the religion of secularism, it's not surprising.
1: Right. All right. Well, then that about wraps it up. Thanks for tuning in, guys. And thank you again, Joe, for coming. I really appreciate it because as we got into the discussion, there were a couple of insights in there that I wouldn't have thought of, like the bus reimbursement thing, like that level of detail. I just wouldn't know.
0: Right.
1: And then next week, I'm intending to have Daniel Carroll on to discuss some of the details of the Republican County Committee and how that functions. And we'll see you then.
0: Okay. Steve, thank you. It's been a pleasure.
1: Bye.
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Well, hidey-ho, neighbor. You're listening to Cruisin' 92.1. I'm Chuck Ephraim, your host here at Up at Night, and we're going to talk about perseverance tonight. Both hours. Going to give you some quotes, some stories, some insight. Because you got to stick with it, man. You can't quit. We're almost there. It's Wednesday. Friday's coming. Just saying. My mama used to say this quote a lot. And at one time, I had a poster on my wall. It was from Audrey Hepburn. Nothing is impossible. The word itself says, I am possible. Think about that. You go chewing that one for a while tonight. Let's get things started with a little Kansas. Carry on, my wayward son.

Ah, the Eagles. You know, you get the very best mix of the 60s, 70s, 80s, pop rock, and funk here on Up at Night. If you want to follow me, you can go to Facebook. 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Now, I had a lot to think about not quitting, and you know, I've had a lot of incidences in my life where it's just like, oh, I'm tired, I can't deal with this. You know, guy I used to work with said, you know, every other Friday, you look at your check and you go, yeah, I'll put up with this a little longer. But one of the funniest instances of my life about not quitting was when I was in the hospital recovering from cancer. I went from one hospital to a step-down hospital for specialized care, and I started physical therapy, and then went to a physical therapy hospital for a couple months of intense physical therapy. And I was in a wheelchair for about 3 months, and I had to relearn to walk again. And my first foray into physical therapy was up in Broomall, a hospital there, and I had a workout buddy. Now, it was a small hospital, and there was only really two people in the room at the time that were patients. And that became your buddy. That became your somewhat encouragement to not quit. You know, I was experimenting with the laws of physics and breaking the laws of physics when it came to throwing myself out of a chair onto a parallel bar to be able to stand. That was my first lesson that I had to figure out how to do. Okay, I'm sitting, I got to stand, and how do I throw these 300 pounds of this big sod up out of the chair and stand? Well, my workout buddy was 94 years young. His name was Thaddeus. He was an aeronautic engineer. He flew U-2, he flew fighter planes in the Korean War, flew P-51s at the end of World War II. I mean, this guy was, you know, a rock star when it came to aviation. And he was there because of some lung issues. He was learning breathing exercises and that thing. And he would stand in front of me on the other side of the parallel bars, give me not so much fun, sarcastic humor as an elderly gentleman could to a younger guy, about stand up, fat boy. You can do it, chubby. And just, I mean, that is what I, you know, that was my daily routine. And while I was trying to learn to stand up, he was across from me doing a jig. I'm saying, what are you here for? And he goes, I got to breathe better so I can go home and be with my puppies, my dogs. That's what I'm living for. Okay. And he would wander by my room pushing his wheelchair, standing behind it, jogging behind his wheelchair around the hallways, getting his laps in. And he would occasionally wander into my room and stop and give me a hard time. It was his way of encouraging me. So I'm telling you, it was encouraging after a while because I got what he was trying to do. He was trying to get me to not think about what I couldn't do, but think about what I could do. And that's part of overcoming, which we're going to continue to talk about tonight with some poems, stories, and some other good things. Meanwhile, there's a little Steely Dan reeling in the ears.

Just bebopping around the studio. Life is just too good to sit still sometimes, you know? Life is great. Listen, as a cancer survivor and a whole lot else, every day's a gift. You gotta look at life that way. You gotta sit back and say, I'm gonna overcome this. I'm gonna see this through. I am going to put my head down and keep plugging. I'm gonna not give up. We're talking about perseverance tonight. And this is my Across the Pond segment, our weekly Beatles tribute time. And did you know every band that I know of has gone through the yips from the standpoint of, are we actually going to be a band? Are we going to make it? Who do we need to jettison to make this thing work? Did you know the Beatles were one of the bands that are one of the greatest underdog tales of all time? You don't think that way, do you? You know, you're looking back, you're saying the best band of all time, greatest music, songwriters. They struggled. Do you know they spent 2 years in Germany, in Hamburg, hammering it out long before stadium tours? You know, it was John Lennon, Paul McCartney, George Harrison, George Sutcliffe, and Pete Best. They cut their teeth in the notorious red light zone district of Hamburg. And between 60 and 62, they were working punishing schedules, playing sets sometimes that lasted eight hours a night. Little sleep, barely enough money to eat, harsh physical conditions, rehearsed relentlessly, grueling boot camp forged this ironclad chemistry that tightened up their harmonies, that built this massive repertoire of covers that gave them this ability to hold an audience. It's because they worked at it. They hammered through the tough times. But it didn't stop there. They had incredible rejections. Decca, they had audition in 1962. They said to the group's manager, Mr. Epstein, sorry, Mr. Epstein, but guitar groups are on their way out. And then EMI, who eventually did sign them, but they had multiple rejections for the same reason. Nobody wanted a guitar band. Here's the cool thing to think about when you're talking about you and I not giving up, you and I keep plugging away, you and I having persistence and resilience to hang in there. What if they quit? You wouldn't have these three songs. So kick back and think about that to your own life. Have a great one.

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1: Now.
2: Well, hello there. I love live albums. You know, being an oldie station, do you realize, now, if you went back and checked out the videos from the archives that are out there, that that type of screaming, fawning, melting away like they did for the Beatles in the early 60s, it was the same way for Frank Sinatra in the 40s and the early 50s with my mom's generation. It was just, wow. And then there's my daughter's generation. They did this for Justin Bieber. I'm like, why? You know, okay. My parents thought the same way when I was screaming and hooting and hollering for, you know, the Beatles and such. Anyway, you're listening to Up at Night Radio here on Cruisin' 92.1. I'm your host, Chuck Heaver, and we're talking about perseverance, resilience, don't quit. A poem from the internet by an anonymous post. It's pretty good. Let me read it to you. Don't quit. When things go wrong, as they sometimes will, and when the road you're trudging seems all uphill, when the funds are low and the debts are high, and you want to smile, but you have to sigh, when the care is pressing you down a bit, rest, if you must. But just don't quit. Life is queer with its twists and turns, as every one of us sometimes learns, and many a failure turns out. When he might have won, had he stuck it out. But don't give up, though. The pace seems slow. You may succeed with another blow. Often the goal is nearer than it seems, and to faint and faltering man offer, the struggler has given up, and when he might have captured the victor's cup. And when he learned it was too late, and when the night slipped down, and how close he was to the golden crown, success is a failure turned upside down. The silver tint of the clouds and the doubt, and you can never tell just how close you are. It may be near, it may be seem so far, and to stick out with a fight that you fight, your hardest hit, and when it seems worse, you just mustn't

Christy sing Herb Alpert and the Tonawanda Brass, and they will be back at in Wilmington, Delaware, July 29th at the Grand Opera House in the Copeland Hall for their own tour this summer. And, man, it comes around. It's been 55 years since I last saw them live. But he has just, if you want to check out a video that's on YouTube, that just blow you away, Putting on the Ritz. He is in that video with a bunch of dancers and musicians, and it's just incredibly awesome. If you want to watch something to just make an old person smile. But here's one of my favorites of all time, and it's a long one, but I love long plays. So here's Rise with Herb Alpert.

A little Rise from Herb Albert. You're listening to Cruisin' 92.1. I'm your host, Chuck Kiefer, and this is Up at Night. Yeah, we have a little personality here. You know, some of us grew up in back in the variety days, even rock and roll stations, they had personality where you just didn't get the same five songs, blah, blah, blah, you know? We try to give you the very best mix of the 60s, 70s, and 80s, and some food for thought to go with it to encourage you, because Lord knows there's enough negativity in this world, isn't there? So tonight we've been talking about perseverance. Next hour, we're going to get a little deeper. We're going to do a little bit more, as we say, redemptive radio, and but touch on a couple things. Perseverance, having it, involves a few things, some steps. The professionals tell us, so they say, that you got to have a purpose. You know, especially, it says all the time to you and I, gray hairs, us granddaddy rocks, you know, the number one killer for us older folks is that we retire from something we've done 40 years and we stop. You got to find new purpose. There's got to be a second or third act. Dear Lord, I'm in act five in my life. And you got to find that thing that makes you want to get up and dance every single morning. Second thing, you got to step into the unknown. I'm a foodie. I'm a bit of a raging Cajun. I like Italian. I love Latin food. I'm sort of okay with some Asian foods. I'm not particularly thrilled with raw bait, you know, but, you know, I know my daughters love that stuff, and that's okay, you know. But sometimes you've just got to get in the habit of stepping into the unknown. You know, my wife used to make the joke, you know, that I would pick a place where we can go out for dinner, because we still date. You know, after 40-some years, we still go on dates. I would pick a stretch of 11 traffic lights, and I would tell her, you know, by the fifth light, please pick something, or I'll take us where I think we probably will end up anyway. You got to be able to really try some new stuff, break out, and just explore some things. Number two, you got to learn to deal with disappointment, because it's so much. You know, I'm just sorry, but the life, you know, if you don't learn to duck, you get hit with a shovel, you know? I'm just telling you, you got to learn to deal with that and have some tools in your little bag of tricks to help you cope and deal with those things. Fourthly, you got to understand you're not always going to have the scratch, the cabbage, the casholes to do some things. And you got to learn to work with what you got. And sometimes get creative. My mom was great for that. You know, I grew up in one of those union households, and where there's certain times of the year, you know, dad was going to be on a picket line, and the only donuts you got were at school. Listen, those are four things that you got to ponder if you're going to be able to be resilient, to keep going. Purpose is a biggie. This next set before our next hour, I'll play a little Chicago and a little McCartney for my buddy Al over in Medford. And enjoy, and I'll be back at top of the hour.